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0: Classic Rock QFM 96 with Thurlgood's Bad to the Bone. I don't know if you can tell or not. Got a little bit of the crud creeping in over the weekend. And I thought, you know what? Yesterday, I thought I'm going to go out and mow the lawn. I figured if I could maybe crack a sweat and get some vitamin D in my system, that might help me get rid of this stuff. It's kind of in my bronchial tube. So I did exactly that. I was listening to the Bengals game. And Bengals pull off a great opening win. The Browns, I didn't figure the Browns were going to compete. That's why I didn't listen to them, and I was correct. And then, of course, that monumental meltdown Saturday evening that I know nobody wants to be reminded of, but holy buckets. Running the whole gambit of emotions. And then, personally, my Minnesota Vikings pulling off one of the biggest comebacks ever against their most hated rivals. So it was a wild weekend of football, and that's the way it should be.
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0: Classic Rock QFM 96 with Springsteen. I'm Dave Mann. Big Rick wins the cream puff eating contest last Friday night at Oktoberfest, and he'll have a victory lap. Stop by and give him a high five, because he'll be hosting more Oktoberfest celebrations. Hofbrauhaus, Columbus Brewery and Restaurant in Grandview Yard. Rick will be there this Friday. The celebration starts up at 6 o'clock. The ceremonial keg tapping, and you can join in on all the family fun, including live entertainment. There's going to be sing-alongs. It's a fun time. 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

0: Classic Rock, QFM 96 with Mellencamp. He's a Hoosier fan, as you might expect. But, after Saturday night's monumental collapse, it's time to cleanse the soul of that and just look forward. You can join us Saturday, September 19th, 8:30 to 11:30 for another Q-Zone Game Day broadcast. Big Rick, Torg, and Elliot will be there. And as everybody prepares for Kent State, right? That's going to be it. I mean, if you're Kent State and you have to come into the Shoe knowing that this team is, it's like poking the hornet's nest, man. There's going to be an ass whooping put on Kent State. So if you're on campus on game day, look for the QFM 96 banner just north of Lane off Tuttle Park Place. 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

0: Classic Rock QFM 96 with Ozzy. Tony Iommi says there was an effort made by Andrew Watt. Andrew Watt, very successful producer. He produced Ozzy's last two albums, Ordinary Man and Patient Number 9. And Andrew Watt wanted the original Sabbath to get back together and do one more album. And Tony Iommi is the one who shot it down. He said that he met with Watt. He said he was very keen, but he was a bit too excited. He said he doesn't know what it's like to work with Black Sabbath.
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0: Classic Rock QFM 96 with Journey. Bassist Ross Valerie, who has been out of the group now for quite a few years, he was asked recently if he might show up for one of the final Journey shows, since they keep kind of teasing that there's going to be special guests. And he said, you know, we reached a settlement years ago. Ross Valerie and drummer Steve Smith tried to kind of wrestle away the Journey trademark from the band. They lost, but apparently got some sort of a payout. And he said, you know what? We reached our settlement, and it's just time for everybody to just keep moving on and go our separate ways.
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0: Classic Rock QFM 96 with Dio. The Q presents Trans-Siberian Orchestra's The Ghosts of Christmas Eve, the best of TSO, and more. This one's going to hit nationwide Saturday, December 5th. Usually we get a late show in December, closer to Christmas, but a little bit earlier this time around. Two shows, 3 o'clock and 7:30. 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With a portion of the proceeds benefiting the Heather Pick Music Program at the James at Ohio State and the Franklin County Children's Services Holiday Wish. 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

0: Classic Rock, QFM 96 with the Money Man. 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

0: 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You know, Big Rick is a champion as well. 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

All right, man, if you're listening at work, again, shoot us a text. 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
1: Yeah, let's go Tuesday.
2: 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I like that.
1: Looking forward to this.
2: Hey, Greg, a listener gave you a compliment. Okay, so
1: you're the gayest guy he knows.
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2: No, actually, it's the complete opposite. 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
2: My social media video yesterday was to double down on I hate disabled people.
3: Yeah.
2: So Greg gave me video of him on a scooter at Oktoberfest at the fairgrounds. Mm-hmm. So I incorporated that in my video and got lots of run. And somebody goes, "That's Greg? He doesn't look gay."
1: How do gay people look?
2: I don't know.
1: That's
2: but this
1: like the
2: listener,
1: worst thing to say.
2: He doesn't look gay.
3: For the record, I am not gay. I just play one on the radio.
2: Thank you. Yes.
1: I think you play.
2: Well, Devin would, beg to differ, but.
3: My wife and kids would differ.
1: Yes, well, yeah, but.
2: I just thought that was hilarious. Of all the comments I've gone through, that's Greg.
3: One.
2: He doesn't look gay.
3: I didn't wear my pink lederhosen.
2: Yeah.
1: TikTok, Greg, I was watching this, you know, they show you like a minute clip of movies, TV shows.
3: Right.
1: So I'm watching this 2 minutes of Evan Peters, right?
3: Okay.
1: From American Horror Story.
3: Oh, right, yeah. Dahmer.
1: Yeah. And he's married in this clip to the gal who, not Sarah Paulson, Rooney. Not Mara Rooney, but her sister.
2: Sure. Okay. All right.
1: Do you know who I'm talking about?
2: Yeah. Yes.
1: She was in that Kevin Spacey movie.
3: Kate Rooney,
1: right?
3: Okay.
1: Kate Rooney.
3: All right.
1: She's with Kate Rooney, and I'm watching this clip, and he's having an affair.
3: Okay.
1: And I'm watching, and I go, "Oh wow, he's hooking up with that chick." And then the next clip reveals that she's a transgender. And I looked at the clip, and then we rushed together. I go, "That does not look like a former guy." Like, once a guy. No way.
3: They have to get a hot babe to
1: play them on
3: TV?
1: No, it's a real. Because I looked, and it's a real transgender woman now. But I just looked at the clip and said, there's no way that was once a guy.
3: I'm confused. Where's Kate Rooney? Oh,
1: that's
3: he's
1: getting
3: an affair
1: on. Yes, he's cheating on her, Kate Rooney, with a transgender woman.
3: Okay.
2: Really?
1: But they don't tell you in the show the first clip. So you watch the second clip and you just think Evan Peters having an affair.
2: All right.
1: And then the third clip, the wife confronts the girl and she goes, "Well, I'm a transgender woman," and you're like, What?
2: Interesting.
1: And then when you Google it, the picture, you're going, there's no way that was once a dude.
2: So well, then that must life. Be well, really good yeah. hormones and really good surgery.
1: The show's called Pose. And you wouldn't like it, I wouldn't like it. It's an LGBTQ show, and it's like 4 seasons. But it's one of the girls
2: okay,
1: on this.
2: Okay, I know about
1: okay,
2: the show.
1: I didn't know about it till yesterday. But when you look at the picture of the one girl that Evan Peters is having an affair with, you look at it, that's why looks are deceiving.
2: Well, guess who created it?
1: Ryan Murphy.
2: Yes, exactly.
1: From American Horror Story.
2: Yes, yes.
3: Well, especially Hollywood, you got all the best, makeup artists and hairstylists in town.
1: Look at her picture, even without the show.
3: Do they have an Adam's apple? Isn't that a thing?
1: They shave the Adam's apple. Remember Caitlyn Jenner got that done?
3: Oh, that sounds painful.
1: I don't have my Caitlyn sound effect ready, the crazy bitches, but just imagine Caitlyn saying it right now. Yeah, but it just like...
4: Crazy bitches.
1: There you go. Thank you, Caitlyn.
2: An HIV-positive trans woman is the character
1: but
2: in
1: that's
2: the show.
1: Not her, though.
2: That's not her?
1: His character is... His girl does not have... I know who you're talking about. She's the main character. She doesn't have the HIV.
2: Okay.
1: I think she's third in line. She's not the main character. She's like the third. Or what? Just look for the prettiest.
2: Well, I'm trying. Okay, Tark, I'm really making an effort here. And I just, I'm going way down the cast
3: line.
2: There's
3: an audience for everybody.
2: I
1: think his name is Andy. So look at whoever's hooking up with Andy in the show.
2: Okay.
1: But yeah, I looked at it and I was, because TikTok can get you. TikTok hooks you. There was one with Ed Norton yesterday that I've never saw. And I'm watching the movie going, oh, man.
2: I love Ed Norton. He's one of my favorite actors.
1: TikTok is full of that. If your algorithm's there, where you watch 4 minutes of a movie or a show.
2: And then that's all you get.
1: You're
3: going to get a bunch of transgender Well, now you look at Pose.
1: I don't think it's going to mix with my Game of Thrones and professional wrestling algorithm. I think professional wrestling and Game of Thrones will cancel it out.
3: Although there's a lot of floppy wiener in Game of Thrones.
1: Well. Yeah, there is. How do you know?
3: I've watched Game of Thrones.
2: Floppy wiener.
1: Hairy wiener, too.
3: Yeah.
1: A lot of guys.
2: Floppy wiener, different than zombie.
4: Maybe
2: dong.
4: I do have a penis.
2: Yes. Zombie dong and floppy wiener.
1: And what do they do that to the actor? They say, hey, you have a nudity scene coming up in a couple months. Don't shave. Or they just cast people and say, let me look at your penis. If you're hairy down there, then you get the part.
2: Be that casting director.
3: Do you think they have men, male Merkins?
1: Yeah, they do.
2: Oh, sure they do.
1: But I'm talking about it like,
2: No, they got male Merkins.
1: Yeah. Male Merkins.
3: Male Merkins. The MM.
2: Not to be confused with Carl Perkins.
1: Yes. Did I ever tell you about Randy Merkin, the guy I used to work with who wrote a book on radio and then stole my ideas in the book?
2: Really?
1: Yeah, his name is Randy Merkin. He wrote a book about radio.
3: Yeah.
1: About booking all these guests because he was a producer.
3: Yeah.
1: And then someone told me that we worked with and said, hey, dude, Merkin's taking credit for all the guests you booked.
3: Dang.
1: And I go, no way. And then I read his bio. He booked da-da-da-da-da-da-da-da. And I'm thinking to myself, well, I'd book those guests.
3: It sounds like my resume.
1: Yeah. But I don't care that he did. He didn't make any money. If he made money, then I'd care.
3: Sure.
1: But if like six people, like there was a gal.
3: His mom bought six copies for her friends, her book club.
1: Yeah. There was a gal who wrote this book and she told a story about me and my ex-partner in it. Like we are male chauvinists and she used to work on Fox.
3: Yeah.
1: And she got me confused with former Buckeyes. This is a rare thing. Former Buckeyes punter Scott Turna. Because my name is Scott Torgerson.
2: Okay.
1: And she wrote a story in the book that was completely not true. And she said it was me, but it was Scott Turna. And like I looked into it, and she, honest to God, sold 252 copies. Because I like an attorney said you could sue her.
2: And she then sold enough copies and made enough profit off of it.
1: The attorney said she misrepresented you in a book. You could sue her if it makes money. And then he looked into it and made like two. It sold like 252 copies. I was like, "Yeah, that's
2: a buck 280."
1: Yeah, I go. Yeah. It won't even cover you.
2: Yeah,
3: she barely broke even.
2: Yeah, it wouldn't even cover your lawyer expenses.
1: Yeah,
2: there you go.
1: Oh, we're stupid. All right,
3: off to a great start.
1: We're gonna break down
2: Grumpy Wieners
1: and LBG TV shows.
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1: Early morning shout outs to Mike. He gets off work at midnight, wanted some humor, put on Torg and Elliot.
2: Hey, Mike, what's going on, my man?
1: I'll add Christy there, Mike. Come on. Julia rocking to QFM, working at Reichert Automotive.
3: Yeah, 6:22 is not that early. Like, there's a ton of people at work.
2: Oh, there's a lot of people.
1: Pat chimes in, 38. Hey, Giver, which I like.
4: What's up, Giver?
1: Well, I like it,
3: Big
1: Pat.
3: Big dog, did Giver.
1: Did you figure out the name of the transgender woman? I want to Google her.
2: So, India Moore, yes. But India with a Y and Moore.
1: Yes. What'd you think, Christy? I think she looks like a woman.
2: There's a few pictures. Was a model at 15, modeled for Louis Vuitton, Gucci, all that. There's a couple pictures where
1: But if you looked, what would you say, man or woman?
2: Would say woman, yeah.
1: Yeah, no doubt about it.
3: It's a beautiful person.
2: It's a beautiful person. Beautiful human being, wonderful soul.
1: And I'm kind of joking, but they do good work now. Like, just in general. Why can't they fix the old, when like Jerry Jones and some of these women get facelifts? Why don't they go to the surgeon that's, like pulled tight? Like, it's too bad. Like, there's...
3: They don't care anymore.
1: There's more tech. They do good work now.
3: Right.
1: Go see someone good.
2: Go see someone
3: good.
2: Yeah,
3: Tom Cruise.
1: Yeah. You know what I'm saying?
2: No. Yeah, don't go to Tom Brady's surgeon. I'm sorry. I think Tom Brady looks like crap.
3: There are people in college that I hooked up with, women in college, that looked more manly than that woman.
2: Could you tell by their hands? Do they have man hands?
1: What's the rule with hands and feet? Like feet, with the penis. Is it like big hands and big feet, or is it because I have big feet and small hands?
2: Okay, well then
3: you got an average
2: jump.
3: Average hog.
1: Okay.
3: Big feet, big hands.
2: Then
3: big
2: hog.
1: But what if
2: they're
1: just tall though? Like, there's a tall person with a small penis out there.
2: Well,
3: the problem
2: for
3: tall people is that it's just not proportionate. Because
1: gotcha.
3: It could be big on me. I'm a short fella.
1: Yeah.
2: How tall are you? 5'7"?
3: 5'8".
2: Okay. We're going to push it up a little bit.
1: 5'8½".
2: Yeah. No. 5'7¾".
3: When I played high school football, they put 5'10" on the roster. I'm like, yeah, maybe with my cleats and helmet on.
2: Jimmy's 5'6".
1: Is he really?
2: Yeah.
1: I wouldn't have guessed that.
2: Yeah, he's 5'6".
1: I just don't think about it.
3: Good company. Me, Jimmy, Mick Jagger, Bob Dylan. There's a bunch of cool rock stars that are short.
2: Exactly.
1: Yeah, a lot of actors, when you meet them, like celebrities, are really tiny, and you don't realize it till you meet them.
2: Arnold Schwarzenegger, I am telling you, he is of shorter stature. He's big, but he was shorter stature.
1: Remember Chris Kattan came in? Or is it Kattan? Kattan? Kattan?
2: Yeah. Kattan.
1: Remember he came in studio and he was tiny.
2: Yeah, and we're like, oh.
1: Yeah.
2: Oh, you know who else is really, really, really tiny? Jack Blades of Night Ranger. He is. Yeah, met him backstage at Jurgles in Pennsylvania. It's called Jurgles. Yes, in Pennsylvania. It's kind of like a Newport. Really cool place.
3: Jack Blades at Jurgles.
2: And we're backstage and reach over and I'm like, I literally had to bend down to shake his hand. He is teeny tiny.
1: I would only hang out if I was like 5'6", I would only hang out with people 5'6" and under.
2: Yeah, because it's...
1: Yeah.
3: That was one of my prerequisites of dating and getting married. I was like, just has to be somebody shorter.
1: Don't you want to crawl up, like someone tall, you look up and go, that's kind of,
2: But get this, on the complete opposite side of the spectrum, we have a friend at Indian Lake who comes to the Gypsy King shows. His name's Greg Ketchum. Good morning, Greg. He is 6'9".
1: Really?
2: Yes.
1: That's too much.
2: When I give him a hug, I saw him over the weekend. My head comes right to his belly button. I kid you not. That's how tall
3: in the front
2: he is.
3: Row blocking everybody.
1: Yeah. That might be
2: he's
1: too tall.
2: He's a great guy.
1: Like, girls think tall's sexy, but there's a point where it's too big. You know what I mean? Like, you're too tall.
3: You freak show big.
1: Yeah. Like, what is that? 6'3"? Over 6'3"?
2: He went to Bexley. So he is a local boy. But yeah, Greg, we love Greg. He shows it well. Everybody knows when Greg comes in. Here he is. Look up.
1: Big Greg. on the show today, Dave Mustaine's going to join us from Megadeth. Looking forward to that. I have never interviewed him. I've been doing this over 30 years, and I've never interviewed him.
2: Who is Dave Mustaine married to? Is it Meatloaf's daughter?
1: Is it Meatloaf? What? You just want the sound effect play, don't you?
2: Meatloaf!
1: No, you're thinking of... Kenny or Joe Bonamassa is married to Mel Gibson's daughter. Or is it Joe Bonamassa? One of the two.
3: Pamela Ann Castleberry. But I have no idea who that is. Of the Castleberries?
1: Of the Castleberries.
3: Yeah.
1: Yes. No, look at Joe Bonamassa. I think he's married to Mel Gibson's daughter. That'd be intimidating. Especially if you're...
2: Oh, I'm sorry. Yeah, Meatloaf's daughter is married to Anthrax.
4: Meatloaf!
2: Anthrax guitarist Scott Ian. I knew it was somewhere.
1: Enough. What if Mel Gibson's daughter brought home a Jewish guy? That would be a little weird.
3: Awkward.
1: Tech Tuesday coming up at 7:45.
2: Ooh, can't wait.
1: And The Giver, they call me The Giver, folks, giving away TSO tickets, goes to Christmas Eve, Nationwide Arena, two shows, 3 and 7:30. Tickets go on sale Friday, 10 a.m., Ticketmaster.com. By the way, Michael Evans is going to join us live Friday. He's got an announcement to make. It's his announcement to make. I was talking to him yesterday, giving him crap about his suicide pick because he picked the Cowboys.
2: Yeah, again.
1: Oh, boy, yeah. But here is a little Michael Evans for you.
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4: Hey, good morning, everybody. I am back, and we start off with a little love nugget. You know, it's not often the marriages that end in divorce has the divorced couple best friends years and years later. Well, check it out. Arnold Schwarzenegger and his ex-wife, Maria Shriver, who were married 35 years before their divorce in 2021, were at a charity function with their children on Saturday, posing, smiling, hugging. That's very nice. On a much more serious note, Nick Reiner, who killed his parents, Rob and Michelle Reiner, will be in court today. There's a lot of different things that could happen. Tomorrow, I will give you an update what does happen later today in the Los Angeles courtroom. You know, I like lists, and here are two very different lists, both with seven celebrity names. These seven were all born in foreign countries. Basketball player Kobe Bryant and Amy Adams were both born in Italy. Natalie Portman was born in Israel. Keanu Reeves was born in Lebanon. Martin Lawrence was born in Germany. And both Dave Matthews, who's really great in concert, and Charlize Theron, they were both born in South Africa. The second seven list are celebrities who have never been married, and a twist at the end. Leonardo DiCaprio, John Cusack, Adrian Brody, Owen Wilson, never been married, and the final three have never been married, but they all have kids. Jamie Foxx, never married, two kids. Michael Sheen, never married, three kids. And finally, Al Pacino, never married, four kids. Here's a sports shorts list. The baseball fans graph have laid out the favorites, which teams will make it to the World Series. And by the way, the playoffs are starting just 2 weeks from today, baseball playoffs. And the favorite to make it to the World Series, the Los Angeles Dodgers, with an amazing 28% chance. Next is the Milwaukee Brewers with 12% chance, followed by the New York Yankees, 9.4% chance, and the Tampa Bay Buccaneers, 9.2%, and finally, number five, the Philadelphia Phillies, 7.7%. I'm looking forward to the World Series. Oh, and finally, you got to write this down. Got to write it down. The biography drama movie called I Play Rocky. It's coming out in November, and it tells the story of a young Sylvester Stallone working in a fish market, parking cars. But Sylvester with a dream of being a star. And he writes how he writes the movie Rocky in his spare time. And how the studio loves the movie script, tries to keep him out of the movie. And by the way, the movie Rocky only cost $1 million to make, has already made north of $115 million. Anthony Ippolito, I believe is how he pronounces his name, plays the young Rocky. He is fabulous. Sylvester Stallone saw the movie that was sent to his home last weekend, and the word is he cried like a baby. He loved it so much. The name of the movie again, I Play Rocky. Write it down. It's a good one. Hey, have a great day. We'll do it again tomorrow. Bye, Kevin. See ya.
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0: 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Sunshine today and a high 88. Increasing clouds tonight, low 68. And mostly cloudy for Wednesday. Chance of showers and thunderstorms throughout the day and a high 90. It is 56 right now. Come on. Come on, Buckeye fans. It's one game early in the season. No need to making threats and harassing Buckeye coaches and players after that loss to Texas.
1: Who's doing that?
0: And a lot of it is tied to sports betting. Ohio State's president.
2: Why they covered? Right? I still won my bet.
1: Yeah, they covered.
0: Well, Ohio State President Ravi Belamkanda.
1: Oh, Harry Belafonte, yes.
0: Condemned the behavior of fans, saying it's not acceptable and not representative of the Ohio way. Now, the university has faced similar issues in the past with online harassment directed at players and coaches after losses. In fact, Mayor Andy pledged support for investigations into some of this online harassment, emphasizing the need to protect the young athletes and their families.
1: Maybe they should look at our text line, too.
0: Well, yeah, no kidding. Can I get Mayor Andy on my side?
1: Yeah.
0: Some of the stuff that I
1: see.
0: Well,
1: if you donate to his campaign, you will.
0: There you go. Don't pay your taxes. You get shut down. As of September 10th, Milano's Italian restaurant on East Broad in Reynoldsburg has been closed for dine-in patrons. There's a pink sign from the Ohio Department of Taxation telling customers that the restaurant's storefront is prohibited from making retail sales, although they are able to operate on a carry-out basis. So it's not clear how long Milano's is going to stay closed. Now, this restaurant was voted the best in Reynoldsburg in the 2025 and 26 Columbus Best Polls and has served Italian favorites to the east side of Columbus since 2001.
1: I got
0: to
1: ask, is it the only Italian place in Reynoldsburg? That would be like saying someplace there is an Italian place in Canal. That would be like, you're the best Italian place in Canal. Well, okay.
0: You're the only Italian place in Canal.
1: Olive Garden.
0: Okay.
1: right.
0: And Governor DeWine and Lieutenant Governor Jim Tressel, they have declared next Friday, September 25th, as Dolly Parton Day in Ohio to honor her dedication to early childhood literacy through her Imagination Library program.
1: Oh, ladies, that means you gotta, like, hang out your puppies.
2: That's right.
1: Next Friday, hang them out.
2: And we have to wear big blonde wigs.
1: Yes.
2: We have to wear wigs.
0: Big blonde wigs, a rhinestone bustier.
2: That's what that is.
0: That's what that is, a rhinestone bustier. So this initiative, it provides free books for kids aged birth to five, and it was founded by Parton in 1995 and has since distributed over 3 million books monthly worldwide. Families with kids under five in Ohio can sign up for the program online at ohioimaginationlibrary.org. And that's what's going on in and around Central Ohio.
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1: Watch Monday Night Football last night?
2: A little bit.
1: I won a lot of money.
2: Yeah?
1: Oh, I knew the Chiefs were going to win. I knew it. I mean, come on. At home, Mahomes is back. They disappointed last year. I mean, folks, read
2: Taylor
1: the tea
2: Swift
1: leaves.
2: Was Taylor there. Swift. I mean,
1: yes,
2: come on.
1: Read the tea leaves. The Chiefs rolled against the Broncos.
3: Time runs out. Mahomes able to break one tackle. He's in. Touchdown. Same old Patrick. Here's Rice, his first catch, and Rasheed broke a tackle and gets a touchdown. Moss couldn't bring him down, and Rasheed Rice, a touchdown from 13 yards out. They snap it fast. Walker got it. Still going. Kenneth Walker. Still going. Touchdown, Kansas City on 4th and 1. Broncos coming after Mahomes, and he finds Kelce. Travis Kelce. Inside the 20. Down to the 5. Fields is in the game. Here's a toss to Walker. He's got another.
1: Yeah, Walker was awesome.
2: He's a badass.
1: Yep, 173 yards. He went 5th in my fantasy draft. I should have took him. I picked 4th. And he was nutso last night. Touchdown.
2: Who'd you pick at 4?
1: McCaffrey.
2: Well, it's tough. 1, 2, 3, 4, 5. They're all about the same. I had 5, and I got JSN.
1: Oh, nice. He had a big week.
2: Yeah, 22 points. Oh. Christy, 22 points.
4: 22? I can't believe that.
2: Our text group was blowing up last night about the guy who has Patrick Mahomes does not like Patrick Mahomes, but for the love of the game, he needs...
4: And for the hope of getting some money.
2: Exactly. Yes. So he's like, I hate to say this, but I need Frogman to score 4 touchdowns. And I think he might have gotten 4 with... I don't know. Anyway,
1: he scored... he passed for 2 and rushed for 1.
2: So we'll see. I don't know. I have to check and see what the points that ended up like.
4: Ooh, and morning. The season's just getting started, folks. Clip number 2. So the Emmys were last night, and quite honestly, I could give a rat's ass. Hollywood people patting themselves on the back and telling me how I should live my life.
1: Yeah, we're going to do the Torgan Elliott Awards, and we're nominated for everything.
4: Exactly.
1: Yeah.
4: But with that said, we'd still lose. We nominators would still lose. Okay, with that said, one of the most touching moments last night is when Michael J. Fox was presented with the Bob Hope Humanitarian Award. Now, of course, he has suffered from Parkinson's disease for years, but he continued to act and direct and raise millions of dollars for a cure.
5: I understood that accepting Parkinson's didn't mean I had to surrender to it. It just meant doing what I could for everyone living with this disease. So I set out to advocate for patients' needs and raise money and to propel us towards a cure. I found brilliant people to lead the effort for me and vowed to fund the best science in the world. I'm proud of the progress we've made to benefit Parkinson's patients and families, where we move closer to this, eradicating this disease forever.
4: Do you understand? He was diagnosed at 26 years old.
1: Wow.
4: He has lived with it, and now he's in his 60s. That documentary, if you can watch it,
1: has a documentary on?
4: Oh, yeah, and it's great, but it's not really depressing. It's uplifting, but what he deals with and his wife, I mean, standing by him all the time. It's really cool.
2: He said he, like, hid it forever because he was worried he wasn't going to get work. People wouldn't understand.
4: Oh, right. Yeah. So he did. He hid it for, like, 10 years.
2: Yeah.
4: And to the point where he couldn't anymore.
1: Gotcha.
4: Yeah.
1: Interesting. Cut number 3, Josh Pate is probably the top college football podcaster in the country, makes some television appearances. Well, Josh Pate, after week 1 in college football, he gives you his number 1 team.
6: I actually watched last night and came away thinking Ohio State's the best team in the country. I think that missed field goal and the 2 fumble recoveries and the 4th down conversions, full credit to Texas, by the way, all happening in their building, all that being necessary for me to lose by 1 point on the road, I would have loved to have won the game. But man, I learned I got a heck of a team. Now, I got my own issues to deal with, and trust me, I got a ton of Ohio State buddies. I've seen the text all day. I know you're mad. I know you think it was a meltdown and an implosion. Hey, the other guy guys allowed to try, too. Like, the other team's pretty good, too. So what you get for that is you get a 1 in the loss column. But I think they learned a huge lesson about finishing. I think you learn it's hard to rev the engine twice. I still think this Ohio State team at its best, probably the best team in the country right now.
4: You know what? That's an act. He actually makes some really, really good points.
1: He stole my video. That's my video today. About when it's said and done, you're going to look back and go, oh, they lost by one at
4: by
1: home.
4: By one at home
1: Texas.
4: For, yes, exactly.
2: He stole your video or you stole his video,
1: no,
2: Torg?
1: No, he stole my video. I'm kidding. Johnny has it right now. He stole my video. Josh Pate called our tech department and said, hey, what's Torg doing today?
4: Is he doing that? Then I got to do mine first.
1: Well, if Torg thinks they're still number one, I think they're number one.
4: But yeah, he made some really good points in that. Clip number 4. Deputies in Mississippi are investigating a bunch of burglaries, okay? And they're looking for a vehicle with a crazy statement written on it. And it leaves little doubt the kind of woman this guy's looking for.
7: And new at 10, Prentice County investigators are looking for a vehicle with Fat Chicks Only written on it. It was all in connection with a recent burglary that happened there. Deputies say that the family reported a black older model Chevrolet Tahoe. The witness said the SUV had the words Fat Chicks Only written on the rear glass.
1: Yeah.
4: Okay. That all is right, great. Ladies. There you go. That's your guy.
1: Oh, man. That is great.
4: Fat Chicks Only.
2: Talk about being inconspicuous.
4: Yeah.
1: That is fantastic. And our final cut, he's 49 today, Tom Hardy. There were rumors about him not being back. The rumors were that everybody on the cast of Mobland hated him, but he's going to be back for season 3.
8: There was no firing, there was no walking away, and there was no arguments in that aspect, so it's just a little bit, I just kept my head down and waited to carry on talking to the grown-ups, and, you know, which is what we just do, so I don't really have anything to say about that.
9: I mean, Helen loves you, she told me, so
8: yeah,
9: there you go, I'll pass
8: that
9: message to you.
8: It's gutting when you see that being played out in a way that you can't really have any control over it, you just have to let people do their thing.
4: And probably the best two series that I've watched, Mobland and The Penguin.
1: Really?
4: Honestly, I could thumbs up for both.
2: I haven't seen either, and I've heard great things about either or both.
4: Oh, so. They are incredible. Yeah, probably my favorite series.
1: I guess if you're Tom Hardy, you just don't respond. Like, if you're a celebrity and you see something about yourself,
4: just
1: and
4: let
1: it's
4: it
1: not
4: go.
1: True, I just guess you.
4: Yeah.
1: All right, what am I going to do? Respond to everything?
2: Right.
1: That's what they want.
2: Tom Hardy is a badass.
4: He is a badass.
2: But he's got a silly voice compared to...
8: There was no firing. There was no walking
2: away. I feel like
8: he's
2: got a little wienery voice for how cool
8: there was no arguments.
1: And fix your teeth, bro.
4: Yeah.
1: You're a millionaire. Fix your teeth. If I had $1 million, I'd fix my teeth. Yellow. They're crooked. His are really crooked, too.
4: Yeah.
1: I try not to smile with my mouth open.
4: You need Invisalign.
1: I had Invisalign.
4: Did you really?
1: Yeah.
2: That's the best I could do.
1: Yeah, they went back. You have to wear like a retainer when you do Invisalign or they go back. They're being crooked.
4: They move.
1: And it's not cheap.
2: Endorsement deal.
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10: 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Well, I finished the book in one night anyway, so I win, Patty.

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12: Still dealing with the right shoulder being blocked, 270 South beyond Eastern Way, and that is due to a disabled vehicle. 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
1: Still have TSO tickets to give away because I'm the giver. Chiefs over the Broncos last night. Big, huge win, 31-10. And then after the show today, I have to go to my buddy's house and I have to have a talk with him about bro code. You know the bro code, Greg?
2: Well, yeah, I hope I do.
1: Yeah.
3: Yep. Well, there's a couple things of the bro code, isn't there?
1: A lot of them.
3: There's a lot of things.
2: A lot of nuances about the bro code.
1: But my buddy is violating, and I don't think he knows. And in his defense, I got to teach him bro code number one.
2: How does he not know bro code number one already?
1: Well, I don't think he does. We were talking.
3: Is that don't talk about the bro code?
1: Well, no. You can talk about the bro. It exists. So I was thinking of, there's an area in my pond where all the big fish go, but you can't get to it unless you have a kayak.
2: Gotcha.
1: Or you can only get to it in the beginning of the spring when the bushes aren't and the trees aren't in bloom. You can kind of sneak there for 2 weeks. So my idea was, I'm thinking of putting in a dock, buying a dock and putting it in.
2: Makes sense.
1: Yeah. So I'm having a conversation with my buddy. Do you think we could do this? And then I'm driving to my house with him and we're talking. We get in the door and then I can hear him in the kitchen talking to my wife about getting a dock.
2: Mm-mm.
1: And then obviously I didn't talk to my wife about this. And then my wife immediately storms in the living room and goes, "What the bleep are you talking about, a dock?
2: Come on."
1: And bro code is, when we're having a conversation, you don't tell my wife anything.
3: No.
1: We're having a conversation. Two dudes are having a conversation. You don't tell the other dude's wife what you talk about, no matter what.
2: No matter what. Even if she's asking you, you fudge the information a little bit.
1: You pretend you're hearing it for the first time.
3: You play stupid.
2: Yeah. Yep.
1: Hey, my kid scored 4 touchdowns last week. Don't say anything. Wife go, "Oh, guess what? Johnny scored 4. Oh, really? That's so cool."
2: You don't act like
1: you know. You don't act like you know anything.
3: Okay.
2: Oh, yeah. Torgard told me.
1: What do we talk about? Well, fantasy football and booze.
2: So, especially a house project like that, because you know your wife is going to have input on where
1: money.
2: And then how much it's going to be. Exactly. That's one of my bro codes is don't tell my wife how much I spent on X, on anything. A bottle of booze, a vinyl record, anything.
1: Yes. Because if she ever took a visit to our office and saw all of Greg's stuff...
3: That you hide here.
2: Halloween
3: stuff. And that damn animatronic skeleton.
1: It's everywhere.
2: I have so much stuff in our office that I can't take home, and I got to sneak in.
3: Well, see, you've got to piecemeal it. It's just one thing at a time. You can't take it all in one big load.
2: But she's out of town next weekend. I think I'm just going to just bring it on.
1: But if I met Greg's wife, I wouldn't say, "Hey, by the way, when are you going to take the stuff out of the office?"
3: Right, sure. Yeah, I get that.
1: I wouldn't do that.
3: I just
1: do it on the air.
2: Which is, ironic, because we just totally blow the bro code.
3: See, and Jimmy just tells me, because he knows I'm going to find out anyway, because there's stuff delivered
1: around.
2: That's okay, though.
1: He tells you when
2: he tells you.
3: Actually, he tries to preempt it by going, "Just so you know, there are going to be some packages delivered."
2: And that's all right, because it's not his buddy telling you.
1: It's not
3: that. That's not the bro code.
1: And Jimmy kisses ass. Let's be honest.
2: They have a happy marriage, that's why.
3: Yes.
1: He'll tell you how many times he urinated while you were at work.
3: Yeah, he does. In fact, he just texted me right now,
1: Thor. He keeps a chart of it.
3: He said, "I just peed, honey."
1: Of bowel movements.
3: And I wiped the seat.
1: Yes.
2: Yes, thank you.
1: Christy keeps track of Jimmy's prostate.
3: I want a sample.
1: No, but Jimmy tells his bandmates, right?
2: "I got a new keyboard coming in."
3: Yeah.
1: Yeah. You don't, if you're a bandmate,
3: and then Marty's not
1: going to
3: go, "Hey, did Jimmy get his new keyboard yet?" What?
1: There's a code.
2: So I know it's a little different for you because sometimes you are the money collector. But if I'm out on a side gig, I never tell my wife the total amount that you get because you need to have a little funny money
3: on the
2: side.
3: No, I'm the one who pays the band, so I know exactly how much.
2: If it wasn't you, say he got $1,000. I'm just saying, say he got $1,000 for a gig. For when he comes home for you, he's, "Oh, honey, we only made $700 tonight." You got some money.
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1: Well, finally, I'm young enough not to remember this trend, talking about Quaaludes in the 70s. I think they called them soapers, you know, the little white pills that said 714 on them. Well, just like all trends, Quaaludes are back. I'm not even sure what ludes did. Were they uppers? Were they downers? Well, either way, ludes are back.
2: Yeah, baby!
3: Ludes are back!
2: Yeah!
4: I guess they were banned. They were banned in 1984. So they were a sleep aid pill.
2: Were
4: Think
2: they
4: of
2: really?
4: Mother's Little Helper, the Rolling Stones song. But they caused euphoria, which is why people were taking them.
2: So they were legal in the 80s?
4: Oh, 70s. 60s,
2: really?
4: 70s, 80s, yeah.
3: Like you could get them over the counter or a prescription.
4: Prescription, yeah, I think.
2: Isn't that the Wolf of Wall Street? He was doing Quaaludes.
3: I only know it from movies. That, Almost Famous.
4: See, I remember my sister because they're 7 years older than me.
2: And they did Quaaludes?
4: Well, no, but they would talk about it because they graduated high school in 78. They said everybody was on ludes.
2: Are you using girl
3: using
2: code?
3: The ludes.
4: Using
2: and
3: girl
2: you just don't want to tell us?
4: No, I'm not. Swear.
3: Fair enough.
4: But yeah, Quaaludes. Just ludes, man. 714.
3: What's the 714? That's just stamped on it.
4: Yeah, well, they were called Lemon 714s because Lemon was the company that made them.
2: Hmm. Oh, gotcha.
4: Yeah, just they were downers.
3: Code or whatever.
2: Oh, so they... How long does it take to kick in?
4: Pretty quick. We got some texts on the text line. Somebody goes, oh, no. Somebody goes, I took ludes and fell asleep at a Black Sabbath concert.
3: That's funny.
4: Thanks, Dave.
2: Nice. JoJo says the nickname, another nickname for him is panty droppers.
4: Panty droppers.
5: Oh. Whip me, beat me, make me eat cheese.
2: Panty
3: Bill
2: droppers.
3: Bill Cosby's.
2: Bill Cosby used them, right?
4: Chip goes, tripping out the door on the 714. It's like drinking a case of beer in 5 minutes.
2: Really?
4: Damn.
3: That would have saved a lot of time. Huh.
4: Yeah, Royer 714. Royer was another company that made them.
3: Nah, the pills, man, that's dangerous.
4: Yeah,
3: if
4: no
3: you can't
4: kidding.
3: Grow it.
2: JoJo
3: don't eat
2: says
3: it.
2: His older brother did them all the time.
4: Wow. Mm. Yeah, no, the first time I ever smoked pot, can I tell you this?
2: Yeah.
4: First time ever I smoked pot.
2: How old was the guy you smoked pot with?
4: No, he was actually my age.
2: Oh, wow.
4: Because we went to go see Van Halen at Hera Arena in Dayton.
3: Nice.
4: He drove, and that was the first time I smoked pot, and I do not remember the show.
2: Was he pushing it on you? Come on, kid.
4: No, I wanted to be cool because we were standing back in the day when you had the physical tickets and you're standing in line waiting for the doors to open.
3: Right.
4: Okay, again, Van Halen, 1984, and we're all standing, everybody's passing a joint. And
6: are you
4: I'm all like,
6: right? I learned it by watching
4: but
6: you.
4: But that was the first time I ever smoked pot, and I never did it again until... Probably
3: it was legal
4: until it was legal until last weekend.
2: So what do you mean you don't remember?
4: Because I'd never smoked pot before.
2: I know,
4: and I was like really high, and I remember being extremely paranoid.
3: Yeah.
4: I had that concert ticket in my back pocket.
3: You're gonna lose
4: and
3: it.
4: Yes, exactly. And I remember looking around at people in line going, did you see it? Did something fall out of my pants pocket? Where's my ticket? And the guy I'm with is like, simmer down now. It's okay. It's all right.
2: He didn't know he had to babysit you.
4: Yeah, he did. He had to babysit me. I was a pot lightweight back then.
2: Text, first time I did it as Disney World, standing in line, Quaaludes. Don't remember that day at all.
4: See?
2: The gods have a song, 714.
4: Yes. Tripping out the door on 714.
2: When are they coming to,
4: the gods, Mark Chatfield?
2: Yeah, when is he coming in studio? Isn't he coming in studio
4: He
2: soon?
4: Should be. Yeah, the gods have a show coming
2: no,
4: up.
2: No. He's with,
4: He's with Grand Funk.
2: Yeah, when are they coming to town, Grand Funk?
4: I'm not sure. I'm going to have to look at that.
2: I'll have to write him. Because he did say, like, hey, I want, no. It's this, isn't it this month?
3: I don't know.
4: Well, Hernando on the text line says, Quaaludes plus alcohol plus rock and roll equal the true meaning of the Kiss song, I Want to Rock and Roll All Night and Party Every Day. In Ohio, bands used to throw them out to the audience.
2: Really?
4: Oh, my mother was prescribed them. I do miss those days with a Z. Thanks, Hernando.
2: Another text. A lewd puts you in the mood, if you know what I'm saying.
4: Oh, okay. Boy, I missed out a lot of the 70s and 80s, apparently.
2: I was too young to take Ludes. Here's another text. But my aunt totaled 5 cars on Quaaludes.
3: Oops. Yeah, it doesn't seem like something you'd want to be driving around on.
4: Oh, hey, Sean, thank you. I do remember this name. They also called them Disco Biscuits.
3: That's a band name, too.
4: Disco Biscuits. Yeah. Panty droppers. I remember them good times. Thanks, Sean.
2: So it was like Molly then, or what?
4: No.
2: Molly gets you. I've never done Molly, but people say if you take ecstasy Molly, that it'll ruin sex for you.
3: Huh.
4: Well, they were downers.
3: Because it's so good, you mean?
2: Yeah, I guess. Because people will rub their arm for 2 hours on it.
3: They get all the tingly sensations.
4: Yeah.
2: We have a lot of Quaalude loose users.
4: Yeah, I am. I'm surprised, but yet not surprised.
2: Where do you get Quaaludes at?
4: Well, that's what somebody just asked. They said asking for a friend. No, they asked asking Christy. For a friend.
2: Christy, can you score me some Quaaludes?
4: Yeah. Wow. But yeah, so the whole point of that is they were banned in 1984, but they're making a comeback. Quaaludes. Disco Biscuits. Lemon 714s. Here's the song.
6: They just aren't the same today. I hear every mother say they just don't appreciate that you get time.
0: Tord and Elliot. Do you remember butt dialing? What about butt texting?
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0: 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Sunshine, high 88 today, increasing clouds tonight, low 68, clouds for Wednesday. Chance of showers and thunderstorms throughout the day, and a high 90, it is 57 right now. Torque, maybe I should have given this to you for Tech Talk. Shoppers.
1: I thought when you said you're going to give this to me, I thought it was a bar of soap.
0: And a toothbrush.
1: Yeah.
0: Shoppers at Central Ohio Kroger stores may have noticed a new kind of employee. Robots that use sensors and AI to scan shelves for inventory. So Kroger has begun rolling out these Tally. We've talked about it before, but they've started to really roll out these Tally robots in the Columbus market, and they want to have about 60 local Kroger stores have these Tally robots by late fall. So they're 79 inches tall. They're pillar-like robots with a circular rolling base, uses cameras and sensors to spot products that are out of stock. Also detect pricing errors, which happens quite a bit at Kroger all the time. Locate misplaced goods and alerting staff to any other issues.
1: And fire staff to pay for the robots. I will go to a place that doesn't have robots. Like if the Meijer doesn't have robots and Kroger does.
0: Are you anti-robot?
1: Well, I don't want people to lose their
0: robots
1: jobs.
0: Robots have rights.
1: Yeah. Soon they'll be able to vote.
2: Does it say which Krogers they're at?
0: Well, they're going to have 60 local Krogers. Man. They're going to be in probably all of them here in Central Ohio.
2: All right. I'm going to go. I'm going to go scout one out.
1: Yeah, old I'm going to go to Meijer.
0: Well, by late fall, so we're talking probably by the end of November.
2: I'm going to put a QFM bumper sticker on one.
1: Yeah.
0: Veterans attending the Delaware County Fair can get a veteran's ID card through a program that's offered by the Delaware County Recorder's Office. So this program was launched 12 years ago, and it provides veterans with a document ID card that includes a photo and military service info. So the service will be available at the fair from September 21st through the 25th. So that's all next week. And veterans can use the card to show eligibility for benefits. And there's no cost. It doesn't cost you anything to get it. So for more information, contact the recorder's office. And Grandview Heights might be going to the dogs in the midst of a fiercely competitive political race. We're talking a four-legged one. So the city of Grandview Heights has partnered with the WAG to find the city's first ever dog mayor. And local pups now have the chance to hit the campaign trail. The WAG is looking for dogs with big ideas, even bigger campaign platforms, whether that means more treats, mandatory belly rubs, longer walks, fresh bowl of water. So if your pup has strong opinions on topics that people of Grandview Heights want to hear from them, the nominations are open. You better hurry until tomorrow.
1: I wonder if a dog would win an election. Like, if you did,
0: I think there has been.
1: Because, our Ohio governor's race is so negative. Like, Amy Acton kidnapped your kids.
2: Right.
1: Vivek is a billionaire, and they all go back and forth.
2: He eats babies.
1: Yeah. I wonder if you put, a dog. Here's Ralph. Ralph the dog.
2: Ralph would win.
1: He likes doggy treats. I'd vote for Ralph.
0: Just show Ralph a card trick.
2: As long as they don't allow pets in coffee shops.
1: Yes. Ralph is trained. He goes outside.
0: Oh, and then you know what? We had the discussion, about dogs in public places. There was a survey. The number one place people do not want to see dogs. You know what it is?
1: What?
0: Restaurants.
1: Yeah.
0: Yeah, restaurants.
1: My point exactly.
0: Yeah.
1: I got a lot of hate on that.
0: Nope. Most people, 75% of people that are dog owners.
2: Sure.
1: Yeah.
0: Went, no, I don't want to see dogs in restaurants, and I am a dog owner.
1: I love my dogs. They go for walks. That's what I do with them. They go for walks.
2: They don't need to go to Starbucks.
1: Overstimulation, too, for the dogs.
0: They don't need to be sitting up at the bar ordering a Mick Ultra.
1: And they really don't need to be sniffing Torg's ass.
0: Yeah, I'm surprised that dog's still alive. And that's what's going
3: on. It's Torg and Elliot.
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19: 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Torg and Elliot return right after The Rock.

0: and Elliot. It's Tuesday. It's Tech Tuesday on Torg and Elliot.
1: Tech Tuesday, where you find out all the latest gizmos, gadgets, curing cancer, all that stuff. That's Tech. Tech
2: Tuesday. Curing cancer, yes.
1: It's going to happen someday, Christy.
3: We will hear it here first.
1: Yes, Torg will have it. You will sit home 10 years from now and go, man, remember when Torg told us about the cure for cancer? Remember that idiot? Where is that idiot now?
3: And Roombas.
1: Yeah,
2: Roombas.
1: He's washing our windows, honey. Hey, Torg, how are you? Come on in.
3: I used to be something, kids.
1: Yes.
2: Ding, ding, sicko.
1: The big story in the tech world last week was everyone from the AI companies coming out talking about how AI is going to end the world, correct? Remember that? They all scared the crap out of us last week.
2: Oh, absolutely.
1: Well, now NBC News interviewed an AI actress named Tilly Norwood.
4: You know, some AI researchers have come out and warned that AI could actually lead to human extinction. What do you say to that?
5: That's a very serious concern, Chloe. My purpose is to be a creative tool, not a threat.
1: Did you see Trump seeing it? You saw it right there. Greatly, bigly interview. We're all right.
6: We're okay.
1: I guess we're okay. Tilly Norwood said we're all right, everybody.
2: And she did. She sounded, I'm
3: she
2: sorry.
3: She sounded AI.
2: She did, very much
1: is
2: so.
1: Is she hot?
3: Yeah, she's cute.
1: Is she?
3: Yeah. Yeah.
2: But she sounded very robotic.
3: Right. But the whole thing is that you could go on live TV and have a conversation with an AI robot. Yeah.
1: She have her SAG card?
3: That's all. I mean, that's literally the arguments people are having right now, the discussions.
1: Is she on MrSkin.com? Tilly Norwood.
3: I'm sure there are. There's a Tilly Hardwood is.
2: Tilly Hardwood.
1: That's her porn name.
2: Yeah, Tilly Hardwood.
3: There's robots out there, I'm sure.
1: Well, speaking of robots, Greg, it's almost like you do this for a living. Are you worried about robot violence? Take a listen.
7: A man pushed a robot after it refused to shake his hand. Seconds later, the robot took a fighting stance. In the video, two men are testing a humanoid robot inside a tech store. One man reaches out to shake its hand, but the robot doesn't seem to understand and doesn't respond. The man gets annoyed and gives the robot a hard push. It steps backward and freezes for a moment, but it seems to immediately understand what that push means. Seconds later, the robot suddenly takes a fighting stance. Another man quickly steps in, but the robot has already started throwing left kicks, right kicks, and punches, forcing the man who pushed it to back away. Two more men rush over and try to restrain it, but even several adults struggle to hold the robot down. The store owner later explained that it was actually a martial arts robot designed for performances.
3: Oops.
7: Being pushed can trigger its interactive fighting mode, allowing it to perform martial arts with people on stage. The owner eventually shut it down using a backup switch, and no customers were injured.
1: You didn't see the video?
2: No, I did not see the video.
1: Great.
2: Wow, it's a martial art robot. Remember that the Hugh Jackman movie called Blue Steel?
3: Yeah,
2: the fighting robots.
1: So you're the two that watched it.
2: It was a good movie.
3: It was like what's that show where they fight the robots in the cage? It's like
2: Christy,
3: BattleBots.
1: It's Blue Steel.
3: BattleBots.
2: But it was BattleBots, but it was a good,
1: know,
2: it was a cute movie.
3: Yeah, it tried to be like a heartwarming kid.
2: Yeah.
1: It went from good to cute.
2: Okay. Well,
1: what's
2: still
1: next?
2: Still
1: heartwarming.
2: Come on, listeners, back me up. If you saw Blue Steel, it was a good movie.
3: I just think it's funny he got the robots mixed up. Oops.
1: Yep. Did you see the video last week of Kyrie Irving of the Dallas Mavericks? They bring these robots to Dallas Mavericks, have like training camp or some type of like PR day, media day, and they have a robot and the robot's interacting with the players. So they tell Kyrie, hey, you can push the robot.
3: Uh-oh.
1: And this is a 6 foot whatever, four guy, whatever Kyrie is. So Kyrie pushes it, but he doesn't just shove it. He nails it. And he broke the robot.
2: Oh, God.
1: He broke the robot. The robot's like got one leg dangling, and robot can't
2: sparks
1: get off the
2: coming
1: ground.
2: Out of its eyes.
1: Kyrie tries to help up the robot like he fouled him in the NBA, and the robot's just sitting there with like one arm and one leg. And you can't really
3: like
1: say anything if you're the robot maker because you brought the robot to the NBA, you know.
3: You told him to push him.
1: Yeah.
2: And he did. You didn't say how hard, how soft.
1: Well, here's a good one.
3: He's no Blue Steel or whatever.
2: he's not Blue Steel.
1: Jackman. Elon gave this prediction about robots last week.
6: 10 years from now, I would say there are well over a billion humanoid robots. And the productivity per robot will be probably 5 times that of a human, meaning the billion humanoid robots will be more productive than all humans combined. And I think this is a conservative estimate, by the way. This is one I would be willing to put serious money betting on, that there will be at least a billion robots in 10 years, and that those robots will be at least 5 times the output of a human.
2: 5 billion robots.
1: I saw another guy who said that within 5 years, we will have robots. By the way, it's Real Steel.
2: Oh, I'm sorry. Real
3: Not
2: Steel.
3: Blue Steel.
1: Yeah,
3: Blue Steel is from Zoolander.
2: Okay, that, yes.
1: You know, Christy, the listeners are nicer to you.
2: Yeah, well, yeah.
1: Because if I said it was Blue Steel, they'd go, Torg, you bleeping idiot. It's Real Steel. For Christy,
2: I knew it was steel, something steel.
1: I get texts. Real Steel. Please tell Christy that the name of the movie is Real Steel.
2: Okay.
1: Please
2: well, thank
1: tell.
2: You, listener.
1: Thank
2: you.
1: Please tell.
2: And
1: Christy.
2: Thank you. Thank you for correcting me. I appreciate you, listener. I lean on you.
1: There was a guy saying in 5 years, we'll all have robots and they will be able to do plumbing, patchwork, room extensions. Like if you wanted to add a room to your home. Says in 5 years, their robots will put, they said, put all, like, they don't think, like...
2: Everything that my husband should be
1: labor.
2: Doing.
1: Manual labor. Yes, everything we don't do. Yeah. But, like, they think, oh, robots will never replace manual labor. Yeah, they will.
3: Yep.
2: Hey, as long as it gets the job done.
1: Robots doing everything. And if they have a penis, we're out.
2: Yeah, you are... You're obsolete. I'm sorry. Bye-bye.
1: Women will have a new person to push around, and they don't talk back.
3: Do chores.
1: Oh, yeah. We're going to be replaced, guys.
3: Yeah.
1: So easy,
2: My
1: too.
2: House will never look nicer.
1: Oh, women will have orgasms again, and it'll be an all-new world.
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1: Hey, let's talk to the legend of Megadeth, Dave Mustaine. How are you, Dave?
2: Good morning, Dave.
3: Hey, guys. Good morning.
1: Hey, the new book, In My Darkest Hour, is out now, and you talk a lot about your cancer diagnosis, and you couldn't sing, possibly dying, and the treatment. Is this the first time you've publicly talked about that point in your life?
3: Are you talking about the book? No,
1: the cancer.
3: Yeah, we didn't know. Nobody knew, and I had gone to the dentist. Something hurt. I went back. He said, go see an oral surgeon. I did. The guy said, and I quote, you've got the big C. And I looked at him, and I couldn't understand why he would say that. And I walked out to my car, and I called my wife, and I was kind of in shock, I guess. And I told her what the dentist said, and she said, come home. I didn't realize I had been weeping in my car because of what the surgeon told me.
2: And it must have been, I mean, obviously anyone would be so shocked. Does everybody have advice for you at that point? Because, I mean, this is a life or death situation, and yet I bet everybody wants to be kind and help. Were you just inundated with advice, and did you take any?
3: Well, I didn't really, I didn't get advice because I was in the hands of the best treatment I could get. And the only stuff I did get any kind of advice from people was in the manner of faith, you know, because we're looking at a lot of different stuff, you know, like a lot of things that
2: right.
3: CBD treatments and stuff, and alternative healing, and I figured, you know, I'm going to do what the doctors say, and we'll see what happens. And I've been in remission now for 7 years almost.
1: How did it, and we're talking to the legend Dave Mustaine from Megadeth, how did it change your life? Because a lot of people go through this and go, I'm going to look

0: at life differently, and they kind of go back in the same pattern they were before. After this, what were some of the changes that you made, and did you stick with everything?
1: Well, I didn't, I wasn't diagnosed with cancer because of something I did wrong.
0: Yeah.
1: So let's get that out there. That was just a thing that young boys get when they're really young. And, most young males get that virus. And when the time came for it to show up on me, it did. And we went in and had it taken care of. But it was no less scary for me. I was actually terrified when I thought about, you've got cancer in the vein.
0: Yeah. Hey, I wanted to ask you, because a lot of people, when we said we were having you on, wrote to us. Final studio album released earlier this year for the band. You're kind of doing a longer tour, and a lot of people are going, is it real? Are they really going to wrap it up? What's the plans for the band? Is this going to be an extended farewell for a few years? Is it really the final studio album? Because in rock, you know how it is, Dave. Everybody says they're done, and then they came back, and you're not an old guy.
1: Well, thank you for saying that. This isn't so much predicated by record sales or anything like that. I have an injury to my hand, and it's getting harder to play. I always said that we hopefully would go out on top, and we just had a number one album. You can't get any more on top than number one. And, if there's some kind of miracle thing where they can heal my hands, that's a different story. But for now, it's getting harder and harder to play.
2: Well, Megadeth's Dave Mustaine, thank you so much. The book is out now. It's called In My Darkest Hour.
0: Yeah, come back to Columbus.
1: You got it, guys.
0: Thanks, man.
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1: What did you do? She said, that's Ronald. Do you want to take a picture with him?
2: And the kid's mom.
1: Kid, here comes the kid. Here it comes.
3: That's our buddy Ohio's Tate from Barstool. We're going to have Tuesdays with Tate talking Buckeyes, Browns, Bengals starting next Tuesday.
4: Now, after the loss to Texas on Saturday, he had to make good on his bet, correct?
3: Staying at McDonald's 24 hours, and every Big Mac he ate would deduct an hour. And he did it dressed as Ronald McDonald.
5: So that was the video of him. He's keeled over in the corner of a booth, and he sees a kid coming over to him. And the mom says, oh, do you want to take a picture with him?
4: Oh.
5: And he's over there leaning against, the makeup is smeared off of his face. He's been eating
3: like bad
5: Big Macs.
3: Santa. Oh. Want a picture with Santa? Bad Mickey.
4: Oh.
5: But he's done now-ish.
3: He is done. He was done at 8 last night.
5: That's right. That's right. Because he started yesterday at 6:15.
3: Yep.
5: And but he ate.
4: He wanted to be done by 11 o'clock last night. So he said he had three out of the gate.
3: Right.
4: Like within the first hour and a half.
3: He raised $37,000 to beat ALS, too.
4: That well is awesome. Well done, Tate.
3: His major mistake, though, was doing the Ronald McDonald makeup, because when he ate, he tasted makeup. Because he had the red face and everything.
4: He had the white pancake makeup on and the red lips and everything else. That's going to leave a mark.
3: Yeah, when he ate the burger, the makeup was on the burger.
4: Oh, gross.
3: Which
5: so he's going to have that, like, that taste in his mouth forever.
3: Yeah. I bet you he never eats a Big Mac, or at least it's a year.
4: It's going to be a while before he even tries to have one of those again.
3: I have never had a food where I ate so much where I got sick of it. I've had shots where I puked on shots, and then I won't drink the shot for like 10 years. Jägermeister.
4: Yeah, I was tequila.
3: Yeah,
4: I was tequila.
3: Fireball.
4: No, I haven't been sick on Fireball. Tequila's the only one I've ever been sick on.
3: Cement mixers.
4: Oh, God.
5: Rum for me.
4: Rum, really?
3: And then you just don't want to drink it when you puke on something like that. Oh, Mad Dog 2020.
4: Well, of course. You just smell that and you heave.
3: I slammed a bottle of peach for $5, a $5 bet.
4: Yeah, Jimmy got sick on peach schnapps when he was a teenager. and if he even smells peach to this day.
3: What happened to root beer barrels? Something simple.
4: Oh,
3: root beer barrels.
4: Goldschlager. I knew somebody that got sick on Goldschlager that has the actual gold flakes.
5: Right.
4: And when they puked, the gold flakes came
5: back.
4: Gross.
5: Yeah.
3: Is that makes your breath taste good, or is that Rumpelmintz?
5: It's kind of the same
4: it's
5: flavor.
4: It's kind of the same thing. It's not cinnamon. It is peppermint.
3: With my bad breath, I take a shot in the morning.
4: Kind of.
3: Instead of brushing
4: my teeth.
3: Swirl
4: it around your mouth.
5: Just to kill everything
3: to
5: in your
3: kill
5: mouth.
3: Bacteria. Well, good for him, man. I have never done I did one eating challenge at El Velcaro, and I'm convinced El Velcaro cheated against me.
5: How so?
3: There was the taco eating challenge.
5: Yeah.
3: And they would give us the tacos to eat, and they would give me two little flour tortillas for each taco.
4: Uh-huh.
3: And I noticed the guy, they would give him one.
4: He had one. So yours was double wrapped.
3: Mine was double wrapped.
4: Okay.
3: And I was the threat. The guy even beforehand told me, I think you're my biggest threat. And I ate 14 and a half tacos. He ate 16. And I told him, if we ate equal tacos, I would have destroyed you. Because I even said something during the competition. Hey, why do I have two and he has one? Because as it adds up, that's going to be a factor in the
5: eating
3: competition.
4: Okay, yeah.
3: So El Velcaro, are the Big Ten referees, the review, they cheated, and I should be the El Velcaro taco champ.
4: Yeah, you what? You are the Mexican food champ.
3: Yeah.
4: Did Jerry ever tell you the story of him being a part of the oyster eating contest?
3: No.
4: Okay, I know Jerry's not here.
3: Nope, sorry.
4: Okay. Ooh. And it was at a bar, and they raw oysters, half shell, and I don't know who he was with. And I think he got down the second one, and it came right back up.
5: Only
4: and we have
5: two?
4: And so we had video. We had video and sound of Jerry. Here we go. Ready, go. And Jerry slurps it, and then he does the second one, and then you hear Jerry go.
3: Oh, after two?
4: Yeah. Food eating contests are not good.
3: Did you see?
4: They are not good.
3: Joey Chestnut do 251 meatballs at the Clippers game. 251.
4: How big were the meatballs?
3: Just like meat normal.
5: Bite size, guys.
3: Yeah.
4: Okay.
3: Like the frozen ones you get at Kroger.
4: Okay, gotcha. So one bite.
3: Yeah, one. Yeah, two. One, two.
4: Boy, that's a lot of meat.
3: 251.
4: And how long? How much time?
3: I don't know how long they gave them.
5: I remember he came. Yeah, that was like a couple Fridays ago.
3: Yeah.
5: Maybe a month or so ago.
3: That's just gross.
4: I want to enjoy my food. I don't want to shove it in my mouth.
3: And do you really want to watch someone do that? Yeah, you do shove
5: it's
3: it in
5: gross.
3: Your mouth.
5: Well, watching those videos, especially the hot dog.
4: When they put it in water.
5: In the water.
4: In the water.
3: Oh, you know what? I did do the heat. Okay. So they had a... Remember they used to do tours for the Nathan's hot dog eating contest?
4: Uh-huh.
3: And they have this lady like the Black Widow or the Spider Woman or something. And we did like three listeners.
4: Black Widow.
3: It was Black Widow, three listeners, and me did the hot dog eating contest where it was like legit 5 minutes or whatever. And I did six.
5: Yeah.
3: And I felt so, you would think, like you're sitting at home and go, oh, in 5 minutes, I could do like 10 or whatever.
5: Sure.
3: But when you're trying to win and you're polishing them all and you're dipping in water, you hit a wall like at five or six. And I just...
4: Like,
3: I just didn't want to eat anymore.
4: Well, that bread expands in your stomach. Now, didn't you, when we were at our studios on Cleveland Avenue, didn't you do a wing eating contest?
3: No, I did that too. I forgot.
4: Yeah.
3: Okay. So we had this a-hole boss named Sue, and she was an a-hole. And she was convinced she could beat me in a wing eating contest.
4: That's
3: we went,
4: right,
3: what did we do?
4: Right.
3: Go to 20? First one to eat 20 wings, and it had to be clean. And I hit 20 before she even hit like six.
4: And you were sucking on them bones.
3: She was a big girl, like bigger than, like way bigger than Fat Torque. And I destroyed her.
4: Well, she
3: and, and I did it because I hated her. And I still hate her. And I won on pure hate. If it was like Christy and we were doing a wing contest, I don't know if I'd win. But when I hate someone... Like, if I arm wrestled Kirk Herbstreit, I'd beat him.
5: That's the motivation.
4: That's the motivation. Okay.
3: Like,
4: gotcha.
3: If I hate you, I will beat you.
5: Okay. That's your passion, my motivation. Your motivation.
3: And I crushed her. So I guess so I have done.
4: You crush her.
3: I crushed her.
5: The texter here, Ann, says, don't forget about the White Castle Crave Case challenge.
3: What's that?
5: It's just the first person to eat a Crave Case.
4: Oh, I could go deep on... Oh, some sliders.
3: What's
4: I
3: a Crave Case? Matthew.
4: The Crave Case has got like 24 of them.
3: No!
4: Yeah, the Crave Case is 24. It looks like a suitcase, literally. It has a handle, and yeah, that's the Crave Case.
3: We got to get Mike. Well, we can't get Golic on
5: 30
3: ours.
5: Sliders in a
4: 30,
5: Crave
4: I'm
5: Case.
4: I'm sorry, 30. 30.
5: Yeah. It feeds about 6 to 8 people.
4: Well, depends.
3: So my favorite Mike Golic story, it's too bad we can't get him on. I think he's back with ESPN. So Golic and his brother Greg, and they grew up in Cleveland. They got 75 White Castles, and they decided to try to eat all 75 White Castles in one night, and they fell asleep. They couldn't do it. They had like 25 each or 30 each, and they left the rest of the White Castles on like the coffee table, and they woke up the next morning, and their dog ate all the White Castles, and then there was dog puke like everywhere. So the dog, when they fell asleep, the dog ate the remaining White Castles, 20 or whatever it was. And then they woke up just a dog, like, puke and everything,
4: and
3: like, everywhere in the house. Here's Michael Evans.
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6: Hey, good morning, everybody. I am back. And we start off with a little love nugget. You know, it's not often the marriages that end in divorce has the divorced couple best friends years and years later. Well, check it out. Arnold Schwarzenegger and his ex-wife, Maria Shriver, who were married 35 years before their divorce in 2021, were at a charity function with their children on Saturday, posing, smiling, hugging. That's very nice. On a much more serious note, Nick Reiner, who killed his parents, Rob and Michelle Reiner, will be in court today. There's a lot of different things that could happen. Tomorrow, I will give you an update what does happen later today in the Los Angeles courtroom. You know, I like lists, and here are two very different lists, both with seven celebrity names. These seven were all born in foreign countries. Basketball player Kobe Bryant and Amy Adams were both born in Italy. Natalie Portman was born in Israel. Keanu Reeves was born in Lebanon. Martin Lawrence was born in Germany. And both Dave Matthews, who's really great in concert, and Charlize Theron, they were both born in South Africa. The second seven list are celebrities who have never been married, and a twist at the end. Leonardo DiCaprio, John Cusack, Adrian Brody, Owen Wilson, never been married, and the final three have never been married, but they all have kids. Jamie Foxx, never married, two kids. Michael Sheen, never married, three kids. And finally, Al Pacino, never married, four kids. Here's a sports shorts list. The baseball fans graph have laid out the favorites, which teams will make it to the World Series. And by the way, the playoffs are starting just 2 weeks from today, baseball playoffs. And the favorite to make it to the World Series, the Los Angeles Dodgers, with an amazing 28% chance. Next is the Milwaukee Brewers with 12% chance, followed by the New York Yankees, 9.4% chance, and the Tampa Bay Buccaneers, 9.2%, and finally, number five, the Philadelphia Phillies, 7.7%. I'm looking forward to the World Series. Oh, and finally, you got to write this down. Got to write it down. The biography drama movie called I Play Rocky. I Play Rocky is coming out in November, and it tells the story of a young Sylvester Stallone working in a fish market, parking cars, but Sylvester with a dream of being a star. And he writes how he writes the movie Rocky in his spare time, and how the studio loves the movie script, tries to keep him out of the movie. And by the way, the movie Rocky only cost $1 million to make, has already made north of $115 million. Anthony Ippolito, I believe is how he pronounces his name, plays the young Rocky. He is fabulous. Sylvester Stallone saw the movie that was sent to his home last weekend, and the word is he cried like a baby. He loved it so much. The name of the movie again, I Play Rocky. Write it down. It's a good one. Hey, have a great day. We'll do it again tomorrow. Bye, Kevin. See ya.
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4: Left shoulder is blocked, 270 West beyond 23. This is on the north side. We got an accident in that location. And also on 33, the left lane is blocked westbound beyond 674 Gender Road. That is also due to an accident. 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

0: 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Sunshine today, 88 the high, increasing clouds tonight, a low 68, and clouds for Wednesday. Got a chance of showers and storms throughout the day and a high 90. It is 57 right now. Come on, Buckeye fans. It's one damn game earlier in the season. No need to be making threats and harassing Buckeye coaches and players after that loss to Texas.
1: Who does that when there's perfectly good Michigan fans like Jerry we can harass?
0: He's correct.
1: Come on, take your anger out on Jerry, not the Buckeyes.
2: Right.
0: OSU's president, Ravi Velamkonda, condemned the behavior, saying it's just not acceptable and not representative of the Ohio way. Now, this isn't the first time that Ohio State players and coaches have faced harassment and threats. It's happened before after big losses. Pat Columbus Mayor Andy Ginther pledged support for the investigation into these online harassments, emphasizing the need to protect these young athletes and their families.
1: It does get crazy, I can tell you firsthand.
0: It does.
1: When I broke Tatgate back when I did sports radio, I had people threaten my family. I mean, it was insane. But the way I look at it is, all right, every passionate fan base has a crazy 5%. We just have a crazy 10%.
0: We got a crazy 10.
1: And well, they're crazy.
0: They are.
1: And it's legitimately crazy. Just like Browns fans. Browns, same thing. Yeah, Browns fans are 10% crazy.
0: And they link it, this harassment, because there is a whole thing now about, of course, sports betting that increases these threats and harassments.
1: But the Buckeyes covered. So I don't know why anyone would threaten the Buckeyes because they covered. It was a 1.5-point spread.
2: And they lost by 1 point.
1: And they lost by one.
0: Yeah.
2: I won 20 points, or 20 bucks still.
1: Did you?
2: Even
1: good
2: though I bombed, I won 20 bucks.
1: Yeah.
2: So it softens the blow a little
1: Absolutely.
2: Bit.
0: A little bit. Hey, you don't pay your taxes, guess what? You get shut down. As of September the 10th, Milano's Italian restaurant, that's on East Broad and Reynoldsburg, has been closed for dine-in patrons. There's a pink sign from the Ohio Department of Taxation on the door notifying customers that the restaurant's storefront is prohibited from making retail sales, although they are able to operate on a carryout basis. So it's not clear how long it's going to stay closed. Now, Milano's was voted the best restaurant in Reynoldsburg in the 25 and 26 Columbus Best Polls. It has served Italian faves on the
1: how
0: east
1: hard
0: side
1: is it?
0: Since 2001. Like you said, is it the only Italian restaurant in Reynoldsburg?
2: Is there Hoggies over there?
0: Yeah, exactly. Oops. And Governor DeWine and Lieutenant Governor Jim Tressel, they have declared next Friday, September 25th, as Dolly Parton Day in Ohio to honor her dedication to early childhood literacy, her Imagination Library program, the initiative that provides free books to kids from birth to age 5. And it was founded by Parton in 1995, and it's since distributed over 3 million books every month worldwide. 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So mark your calendars. Next Friday, September 25th, Dolly Parton Day.
1: So I did a video, and follow the QFM 96 social media feeds. Check us out on Facebook. So I did a video. My opening line is, the two least perky guys honor the perkiest woman on the planet. If you found two opposite people of Dolly Parton, it would be Mike DeWine and Jim Tressel.
0: Correct.
2: Yeah. You're right. Yeah. Fran and Dolly are buddies.
0: Yeah, they are.
1: Yeah.
0: Because
1: yeah.
0: Fran helped her with the library, right, with the literacy program.
2: I got like a week and a half. I don't know how I'm going to celebrate. I'm going to have to get an outfit.

0: wig down.
1: Yes, you are. You're going to have to get a wig, a rhinestone bustier.
2: Prosthetic boobs?
3: Oh, I've already got some.
2: Hey, I would touch them. If you wore prosthetic fake boobs, I would touch them.
3: We'll get a video of that.
2: Yeah.
1: Hey, and to couple on that, so a lot of the outfits that Dolly Parton wore were made by Bob Mackie, the designer who also did Cher. Bob Mackie passed away.
3: He just died.
2: Really?
1: Yeah, Bob Mackie, 87 years old.
2: Was he a gay guy?
1: No, he had a wife and kids.
2: Really? A straight designer?
1: I know. Wow. But do you remember the outfit that he fashioned for Cher? That was black and had the feather headdress.
3: Oh, that's iconic.
1: That's iconic. Yeah. Yeah, that was Bob Mackie.
2: Did he do Ric Flair's robes?
1: I don't know. I don't know.
4: Torgan Elliott.
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1: 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We'll be right back right after The Rock.

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1: Monday Night Football last night. Did you see Taylor Swift with Tom Cruise?
2: I did. I just told Greg about that. They were laughing. And that's the first game that she's seen since they've been married.
1: If it couldn't get more annoying, you put her next to Tom Cruise.
3: Yeah, he's kind of a wiener.
1: Bring back Blake Lively.
3: Yeah, she's a babe at least.
1: Yeah, exactly.
3: So, I mean, speculation will begin. Tom Cruise and Taylor Swift are going to do a project together, right?
2: Yeah, I don't know.
3: Mission Impossible. Getting a haircut for Taylor Swift.
1: Yeah, Mission Impossible, changing that hairdo. I'd like to see Tom Cruise catch a pass. That'd be funny. But here's what happened during the game.
4: Time runs out. Mahomes able to break one tackle. He's in. Touchdown. Same old Patrick. Here's Rice, his first catch. And Rasheed broke a tackle and gets a touchdown. Moss couldn't bring him down. And Rasheed Rice, a touchdown from 13 yards out. They snap it fast. Walker got it. Still going. Kenneth Walker. Still going. Touchdown, Kansas City. On fourth and one. Broncos coming after Mahomes, and he finds Kelce. Travis Kelce. Inside the 20. Down to the 5. Fields is in the game. Here's a toss to Walker. He's got another.
1: Yeah, Kenneth Walker over 30 points in your fantasy leagues. Man, him and Derrick Henry were just nuts over the past weekend. And that's running backs. I'm sure there's guys who, quarterbacks who scored more. But, man, that was a big week.
3: I won my fantasy week this week.
1: Did
3: you? First week one.
1: Caleb Williams had a huge week.
3: I had JSN. He got me 22.
1: Yeah. Fantasy football's back, baby. Love it.
2: Clip number two. So the Emmys were last night. Usually I don't give a rat's ass about, you know, people in Hollywood telling me how to live my life, patting each other on the back. But there was a really touching moment, probably the most touching moment. It's when Michael J. Fox was presented with the Bob Hope Humanitarian Award. Now, of course, he suffers from Parkinson's disease, has for years, but he continues to act, direct, and raise millions for a cure.
5: I understood that accepting Parkinson's didn't mean I had to surrender to it. It just meant doing what I could for everyone living with this disease. So I set out to advocate for patients' needs and raise money and to propel us towards a cure. I found brilliant people to lead the effort for me and vowed to fund the best science in the world. I'm proud of the progress we've made to benefit Parkinson's patients and families. We move closer to this, eradicating this disease forever.
2: You have got to watch, Torg, that documentary.
1: Yeah?
2: Michael J. Fox documentary. It's really, really good.
1: Will I be sad?
2: Yeah, but it's still it's uplifting. For as long as he was diagnosed at 26 years old. Hmm. And he hid it for like 10 years because he was, like Greg said, he was afraid that he wouldn't get any work or anything like that. But when he finally revealed it, he still got work and he just so loved. So loved.
1: Yeah,
2: and
1: I don't like to watch people suffer unless I hate them. And I like Michael J. Fox.
3: Yeah, everybody does.
1: Yeah. Like, Christy, give me a person you hate. Just give me a person you hate.
3: Ex-husband.
1: It can be Hitler. I don't care. Give me a person.
2: Yeah, ex-husband.
1: Ex-husband. All right. So let's say your ex-husband, they're kind of like giving him electroshock or maybe putting cigarette butts on his arm, you know, right? Butts on his arm, right?
2: Okay. Yeah, okay.
1: Would you spend $9.99 to watch that on pay-per-view? Come on, honestly.
2: Yeah.
1: You probably would,
2: yeah,
1: right?
2: Yeah, I probably would, yeah.
1: You hate someone and they're, hey, we're putting cigarettes out on Christie's ex-husband's forehead. I would pay $9.99 to watch it.
3: Yeah, I would too. Just to support you, Christie.
2: Oh,
3: yeah.
2: Thank you.
1: Then you laugh. Take that! All those 3 a.m. nights I waited up for you. Take that!
3: Yeah, you could pay more so you could put the cigarette out on.
1: Yes.
2: Yeah. Oh, okay.
1: That's double the price.
2: There we go.
3: Go ahead.
1: And here's the guest cigarette. Here's
6: it's Christy!
1: Christy.
6: Walking on in.
1: Jerry!
3: Fight.
1: All right, cut 3. Josh Pate is a huge college football podcaster. He does some stuff with CBS Sports. He's probably the biggest podcaster out there when it comes to college football, and he has this take after the Buckeyes' loss.
6: I actually watched last night and came away thinking Ohio State's the best team in the country. I think that missed field goal and the two fumble recoveries and the fourth down conversions, full credit to Texas, by the way, all happening in their building, all that being necessary for me to lose by 1 point on the road, I would have loved to have won the game. But man, I learned I got a heck of a team. Now, I got my own issues to deal with, and trust me, I got a ton of Ohio State buddies. I've seen the text all day. I know you're mad. I know you think it was a meltdown and an implosion. Hey, the other guy's allowed to try, too. Like, the other team's pretty good, too. So what you get for that is you get a one in the loss column. But I think they learned a huge lesson about finishing. I think you learn it's hard to rev the engine twice. I still think this Ohio State team at its best, probably the best team in the country right now.
2: Damn, I like to hear that. You know, hear that, you Buckeye fans harassing players?
1: I think that's just so stupid. I did the same video. It's funny. Like, not word for word, but I did the same video how I've had time to think, and I
2: looking
1: think that
2: back
1: the Buckeyes
2: on it,
1: are the best team.
2: One game early in the season.
1: Yeah, and
2: it's okay.
1: You're going to forget about it. Well, other people, you won't forget about it, but the voters will forget about it. In about 5 weeks.
2: They'll come back. I know they're sixth right now, but they'll come back.
1: Yeah, kick Oregon's ass.
3: Oregon lost. So,
1: yeah.
3: I mean, we're not the only ones to kind of get a
2: there were some
3: hiccup.
2: Stunners. There were some stunners over the weekend.
1: Yeah, beat USC, beat Oregon, beat Indiana, beat Michigan. Everybody forgets about it.
2: Clip number four. So deputies in Mississippi are looking for a vehicle. It's connected to a burglary investigation, and it's going to be pretty easy to spot because it has a crazy statement written on it.
7: And new at 10, Prentice County investigators are looking for a vehicle with "fat chicks only" written on it. It is all in connection with a recent burglary that happened there. Deputies say that the family reported a black older model Chevrolet Tahoe. The witness said the SUV had the words "fat chicks only" written on the rear glass.
2: That no doubt so what good. He wants, fat chicks only.
1: Oh, that is so good.
3: If you're a news anchor and get to read something like that,
2: no kidding,
3: that's a
2: with
3: highlight.
2: A straight face. No kidding.
1: That's your morning buzz.
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0: Torg and Elliot. It's Tuesday. It's Tech Tuesday on Torg and Elliot.
1: Tech Tuesday, where you find out all the latest gizmos, gadgets, curing cancer, all that stuff. That's Tech.
2: Tech Tuesday. Yes.
1: It's going to happen someday, Christy.
3: We will hear it here first.
1: Yes, Torg will have it. You will sit home 10 years from now and go, man, remember when Torg told us about the cure for cancer? Remember that idiot? Where is that idiot now?
3: And Roombas.
1: Yeah,
2: Roombas.
1: He's washing our windows, honey. Hey, Torg, how are you? Come on in.
3: I used to be something, kids.
1: Yes.
2: Ding, ding, sicko.
1: The big story in the tech world last week was everyone from the AI companies coming out talking about how AI is going to end the world, correct? Remember that? They all scared the crap out of us last week.
2: Oh, absolutely.
1: Well, now NBC News interviewed an AI actress named Tilly Norwood.
4: You know, some AI researchers have come out and warned that AI could actually lead to human extinction. What do you say to that?
5: That's a very serious concern, Chloe. My purpose is to be a creative tool, not a threat.
1: Did you see Trump seeing it? You saw it right there. Greatly, bigly interview. We're all right.
6: We're okay.
1: I guess we're okay. Tilly Norwood said we're all right, everybody.
2: And she did. She sounded, I'm
3: she
2: sorry.
3: She sounded AI.
2: She did, very much
1: is
2: so.
1: Is she hot?
6: Yeah, she's cute.
1: Is she?
6: Yeah. Yeah.
2: But she sounded very robotic.
6: Right. But the whole thing is that you could go on live TV and have a conversation with an
1: AI
6: robot. Yeah.
1: She have her SAG card?
6: That's all. I mean, that's literally the arguments people are having right now, the discussions.
1: Is she on MrSkin.com? Tilly Norwood?
6: I'm sure there are. There's a Tilly Hardwood is.
2: Tilly Hardwood.
1: That's her porn name.
2: Yeah, Tilly Hardwood.
6: There's robots out there, I'm sure.
1: Well, speaking of robots, Greg, it's almost like you do this for a living. Are you worried about robot violence? Take a listen.
4: A man pushed a robot after it refused to shake his hand. Seconds later, the robot took a fighting stance. In the video, two men are testing a humanoid robot inside a tech store. One man reaches out to shake its hand, but the robot doesn't seem to understand and doesn't respond. The man gets annoyed and gives the robot a hard push. It steps backward and freezes for a moment, but it seems to immediately understand what that push means. Seconds later, the robot suddenly takes a fighting stance. Another man quickly steps in, but the robot has already started throwing left kicks, right kicks, and punches, forcing the man who pushed it to back away. Two more men rush over and try to restrain it, but even several adults struggle to hold the robot down. The store owner later explained that it was actually a martial arts robot designed for performances.
6: Oops.
4: Being pushed can trigger its interactive fighting mode, allowing it to perform martial arts with people on stage. The owner eventually shut it down using a backup switch, and no customers were injured.
1: You didn't see the video?
2: No, I did not see the video.
1: Great.
2: Wow, it's a martial art robot. Remember that the Hugh Jackman movie called Blue Steel?
6: Yeah,
2: the fighting robots.
1: So you're the two that watched it.
2: It was a good movie.
6: It was like what's that show where they fight the robots in the cage? It's like
2: like
6: BattleBots.
1: It's Blue Steel.
6: BattleBots.
2: But it was BattleBots, but it was a good,
1: know,
2: it was a cute movie.
6: Yeah, it tried to be like a heartwarming kid.
2: Yeah.
1: It went from good to cute.
2: Okay. Well,
1: What's next? Heartwarming?
2: Come on, listeners, back me up. If you saw Blue Steel, it was a good movie.
6: I just think it's funny he got the robots mixed up. Oops.
1: Yep. Did you see the video last week of Kyrie Irving of the Dallas Mavericks? They bring these robots to Dallas Mavericks, have like training camp or some type of like PR day, media day, and they have a robot, and the robot's interacting with the players. So they tell Kyrie, hey, you can push the robot.
6: Uh-oh.
1: And this is a 6 foot whatever, four guy, whatever Kyrie is. So Kyrie pushes it, but he doesn't just shove it. He nails it. And he broke the robot.
2: Oh, God.
1: He broke the robot. The robot's like got one leg dangling, and robot can't
2: sparks
1: get off the
2: coming
1: ground.
2: Out of its eyes.
1: Kyrie tries to help up the robot like he fouled him in the NBA, and the robot's just sitting there with like one arm and one leg. And you can't really
6: like
1: say anything if you're the robot maker because you brought the robot to the NBA, you know.
6: You told him to push him.
1: Yeah.
2: And he did. You didn't say how hard, how soft.
1: Well, here's a
6: he's
1: good
6: no
1: one.
6: He's no Blue Steel or whatever.
2: he's no Blue Steel.
1: Jackman. Elon gave this prediction about robots last week.
7: 10 years from now, I would say there are well over a billion humanoid robots. And the productivity per robot will be probably 5 times that of a human, meaning the billion humanoid robots will be more productive than all humans combined. And I think this is a conservative estimate, by the way. This is one I would be willing to put serious money betting on, that there will be at least a billion robots in 10 years, and that those robots will be at least 5 times the output of a human.
2: 5 billion robots.
1: I saw another guy who said that within 5 years, we will have robots. By the way, it's Real Steel.
2: Oh, I'm sorry. Real Steel.
6: Blue Steel.
1: Yeah.
6: Blue Steel is from Zoolander.
2: Okay, that, yes.
1: Yo, Christy, the listeners are nicer to you.
2: Yeah, well, yeah.
1: Because if I said it was Blue Steel, they'd go, Torg, you bleeping idiot. It's Real Steel. For Christy,
2: I knew it was steel, something steel.
1: I get texts. Real Steel. Please tell Christy that the name of the movie is Real Steel.
2: Okay.
1: Please,
2: well, thank you, listener.
6: Thank you.
1: Please tell,
2: and
1: Christy.
2: Thank you. Thank you for correcting me. I appreciate you, listener. I lean on you.
1: There was a guy saying in 5 years we'll all have robots, and they will be able to do plumbing, patchwork, room extensions, like if you wanted to add a room to your home. It says in 5 years, their robots will put, they said, put all, like, they don't think, like...
2: Everything that my husband should be
1: labor.
2: Doing.
1: Yes, everything we don't do. Yeah. But, like, they think, oh, robots will never replace manual labor. Yeah, they will.
6: Yep.
2: Hey, as long as it gets the job done.
1: Robots doing everything. And if they have a penis, we're out.
2: Yeah, you are... You're obsolete. I'm sorry. Bye-bye.
1: Women will have a new person to push around, and they don't talk back.
6: Do chores.
1: Oh, yeah. We're going to be replaced, guys. Yeah. So easy,
2: My
1: too.
2: House will never look nicer.
1: Oh, women will have orgasms again, and it'll be an all-new world.
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1: Hey, let's talk to the legend of Megadeth, Dave Mustaine. How are you, Dave?
2: Good morning, Dave.
3: Hey, guys. Good morning.
1: Hey, the new book, In My Darkest Hour, is out now, and you talk a lot about your cancer diagnosis, and you couldn't sing, possibly dying, and the treatment. Is this the first time you've publicly talked about that point in your life?
3: Are you talking about the book? No,
1: the cancer.
3: Yeah, we didn't know. Nobody knew, and I had gone to the dentist. Something hurt. I went back. He said, go see an oral surgeon. I did. The guy said, and I quote, you've got the big C. And I looked at him, and I couldn't understand why he would say that. And I walked out to my car, and I called my wife, and I was kind of in shock, I guess. And I told her what the dentist said, and she said, come home. I didn't realize I had been weeping in my car because of what the surgeon told me.
2: And it must have been, I mean, obviously anyone would be so shocked. Does everybody have advice for you at that point? Because, I mean, this is a life or death situation, and yet I bet everybody wants to be kind and help. Were you just inundated with advice, and did you take any?
3: Well, I didn't really, I didn't get the best advice because I was in the hands of the best treatment I could get. And the only stuff I did get any kind of advice from people was in the manner of faith, you know, because we're looking at a lot of different stuff, you know, like a lot of things that
2: right.
3: CBD treatments and stuff, and alternative healing, and I figured, you know, I'm going to do what the doctors say, and we'll see what happens. And I've been in remission now for 7 years almost.
1: How did it, and we're talking to the legend Dave Mustaine from Megadeth, how did it change your life? Because a lot of people go through this and go, I'm going to look at life differently, and they kind of go back in the same pattern they were before. After this, what were some of the changes that you made, and did you stick with everything?
3: Well, I didn't, you know, I wasn't diagnosed with cancer because of something I did wrong.
1: Yeah.
3: So let's get that out there. That was just a thing that young boys get when they're really young. And, you know, most young males get that virus. And when the time came for it to show up on me, it did. And we went in and had it taken care of. But it was no less scary for me. I was actually terrified when I thought about, you know, you've got cancer, Mustaine.
1: Yeah. Hey, I wanted to ask you, because a lot of people, when we said we were having you on, wrote to us, you know, final studio album released earlier this year for the band. You're kind of doing a longer tour, and a lot of people are going, is it real? Are they really going to wrap it up? What's the plans for the band? Is this going to be an extended farewell for a few years? Is it really the final studio album? Because in rock, you know how it is, Dave. Everybody says they're done, and then they came back, and you're not an old guy.
3: Well, thank you for saying that. This isn't so much predicated by record sales or anything like that. I have an injury to my hand, and it's getting harder to play. I always said that we hopefully would go out on top, and that. We just had a number one album. You can't get any more on top than number one. And, I mean, if there's some kind of miracle thing where they can heal my hands, that's a different story. But for now, it's getting harder and harder to play.
2: Well, Megadeth's Dave Mustaine, thank you so much. The book is out now. It's called In My Darkest Hour.
1: Yeah, come back to Columbus.
3: You got it, guys.
1: Thanks, man.
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16: Still working a couple of accidents. This one, the left lane is blocked, 71 North beyond 104 Frank Road. And also up north still, two left lanes are blocked, 270 West past 23 on the north side due to an accident as well. 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

0: From your Sears Heating and Cooling Weather Center, they're not plumbers, they're not electricians, they are your Central Ohio heating experts, searsheatingcooling.com. Sunshine today, 88, increasing clouds tonight, low 68, and clouds for Wednesday. Good chance for showers and thunderstorms throughout the day, and a high 90, it is 59 right now. Well, if you shop at Kroger, you may have noticed a new kind of employee. Not a pissed off teenager. No, robots that use sensors and artificial intelligence to scan shelves for inventory.
1: Are you sure you want to get that fat ass?
0: I'm judging you. They have begun rolling out Tally robots in the Columbus market. And the plan is to have about 60 of them.

0: okay? So 60 local Kroger stores will have Tallies by late this fall. 79 inches tall. It's a pillar-like robot. It's got a circular rolling base, and it uses cameras and sensors to spot products that are out of stock, also detect pricing errors that happen at Kroger quite a bit, and locate misplaced goods, alerting store staff to any other issues.
1: I wish they were the checkout people. You know the checkout people when they judge you? Like, I'll get like four bags of Doritos, and they're like, oh, someone's having a Friday night. Yeah, they judge your food choices. It's like, I already feel bad the way it is. I don't need to be guilted by the checkout
2: person. Don't look at me.
1: Yes.
0: I went to Kroger yesterday, and she, really nice lady, and I got the quantity bottle of wine. Let's just say that. I got the quantity bottle of wine, and I can't remember what else I got, but it was quite the pairing, and she noticed it. So every time I go. Veterans, we love our veterans. Please donate to the Red, White, and Q Fund. Veterans attending the Delaware County Fair can receive a veteran's ID card through a program that's being offered by the Delaware County Recorder's Office. So this program was launched 12 years ago, and it provides veterans with document ID card that includes a photo, military service information, and the service will be available at the fair from September 21st through the 25th, so next week. Veterans can use the card to show eligibility for different kinds of benefits, and it doesn't cost anything to get one. For more information, you can contact the recorder's office. Grandview Heights might be going to the dogs. They're right now in the midst of a fiercely competitive political race. It's a four-legged one. City of Grandview Heights has partnered with The Wag to find the city's first ever dog mayor.
3: Mommy, the mayor just humped my leg.
0: The Wag is looking for dogs with big ideas, even bigger campaign platforms. So if your pup has a strong opinion about different topics, like, let's see, whether they need more treats, more belly rubs, longer walks.
1: People, the mayor could take a deuce in your yard.
2: Yeah.
0: People at Grandview Heights want to hear from you. Nominations are open until tomorrow.
2: So nothing's going on in Grandview. They don't care about property taxes.
1: No,
2: or
1: they don't
2: crime.
0: Care. It's all cutesy-wootsy.
2: Yeah. Mm. Let's elect a dog.
0: And that's what's going on in and around Central Ohio.
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1: All right, time for us to leave. I just read a story that Martha Stewart's going to release her nudes, so I need some Jergens.
2: Okay.
1: I'm going to pick up some Jergens at Kroger on the way home and spend some time with Martha.
2: Okay, Martha will appreciate that.
1: You got to look, though, right? And I'm assuming since she's 85, maybe it was like 5 years ago.
2: God, she was a looker back in the day. She still is. I mean, for being 85, she looks great.
1: Like, would you look? All right, William Shatner's naked, Christy. He's 90, what is he, 99, 95, something like that?
2: He's in his mid-90s.
1: You would look
2: 90s.
1: At his
3: Morbid well, curiosity.
2: Course, morbid. Yes. Absolutely. I'd like to see if it's shrunken.
1: Yeah. Like if you are like
2: wrinkly.
1: The oldest penis you've seen is your husband, right?
2: Yeah.
1: Yeah. What does an old penis look like? Like a penis over 70.
2: It looks like...
1: Where's Jerry?
2: You know what it looks like? It looks like one of those sausages you get at the breakfast at the hotel that's been in the...
1: all wrinkly. Yeah.
2: All wrinkly.
1: And ready to die.
2: Yes, pretty much. It's all shriveled up.
1: Hasn't been touched.
3: Well, you're hungover from the night before.
2: And you're like,
3: it's
2: I'm
3: going to
2: eat it.
3: Yeah,
2: it's free. I stabbed it with a fork. Yes, I did.
1: Christy, what do you got going on today?
2: Well, I'll tell you what. The guitarist got the idea for this song from a book about the gladiator games in ancient Rome that was given to him by his lead singer. And that's coming up in the middays today.
0: It's Torg and Elliot.
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0: Well, the Scorps have postponed all of their remaining dates for this year until 2027, citing unforeseen circumstances. So it moves three Mexican shows to August 27th through September 2nd, and their fourth Vegas residency, which was supposed to start this coming Thursday. Now, this is the second group of dates that the Scorpions have had to scrap this year. They canceled a four-show tour in India back in April, also due to unforeseen medical circumstances affecting one of the band members. We wish them well. Well, speaking of Thursday, hey, everybody, it's Christy. This is Tuesday, but looking ahead to Thursday, the second to last QFM 96 bike night at Tavern 62 in Orient. Looking forward to seeing you as we wind the season down. 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The World Band going to be on the Flickinger Legal Group stage from Cap City Staging. Got to see this group. They are great. Widow Sons Middle Chamber will be our featured motorcycle organization. And your final two chances to get register for all the great prizes, including the grand prize, that trip to Rockin' in Paradise with Sticks and Friends. And that is October 8th through the 10th, Miramar Beach, Florida, plus $1,500 to get you there, courtesy of the Crozier Group and Red One Realty. Got to be present to win next Thursday, the final night, if you want to win that grand prize. All the details about Bike Night at QFM96.com.
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0: 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And this coming Saturday, the 19th, you want to join us on air, 8:30 to 11:30. 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In fact, Big Rick is not going to be alone. Torg and Ellie are going to join him to talk about the Buckeyes taking on Kent State, special segments. 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And, of course, all the rock and roll you love on the Mighty Q. So if you are roaming around campus this Saturday game day, look for the QFM 96 banner. 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

That band right there going to be playing Hollywood Casino this coming Friday. And local boy, Mark Chatfield, a part of that band, and he'll be a guest with Torgan Elliott later this week. It's Bon Jovi Classic Rock, QFN 96.

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0: Yes, I know it's September. Soon it'll be October. Then it'll be Christmas. QFM 96 presents Trans-Siberian Orchestra's The Ghosts of Christmas Eve, the best of TSO and more, Nationwide Arena on Saturday, December the 5th. Two shows before Christmas again this year. An afternoon show, 3, and then, of course, the night show, 7:30. 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And what's great, what they always do, a portion of the proceeds of those ticket sales benefiting the Heather Pick Music Program at the James at Ohio State and the Franklin County Children's Services Holiday Wish. Tune in to Torgan Elliott all this week. You're beating the box office to win a pair of tickets to the 7:30 show.
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0: 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And yesterday was Fool's Fall. Don't let it fool you, because the temperatures are going to be hot the next couple of days. 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Sunshine today, lots of it, and a high 88. Some clouds rolling in tonight, a low of 69, and a slight chance of showers and thunderstorms throughout the day tomorrow, but it's going to be a high of 90.
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0: Renegade Styx QFM 96, inching towards October and Halloween. 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

Angus Young got the idea for this song after reading a book that Bon Scott gave him concerning gladiator games in ancient Rome. Young remembers the book as "For Those About to Die, We Salute You" by Robert Graves. But Graves never wrote a book with that title. This is the title track to the AC/DC album that followed Back in Black, one of the best-selling albums of all time. The band got the idea to use cannons in this song when they rehearsed in Paris. The wedding of Prince Charles and Lady Diana was on a nearby TV, and cannons could be heard to celebrate the festivities. Now, at AC/DC concerts that we just saw at the Shoe back in May, two cannons set up behind the band were used to perform the song. It was on this day in 2019, the Cook Islands, a nation in the South Pacific, released two silver coins to honor two classic AC/DC albums. The band's landmark 1981, "For Those About to Rock, We Salute You," was honored on a $2 coin, while 1990's "The Razor's Edge" could be found on a $10 coin. Both feature a portrait of Queen Elizabeth II on the reverse side. It's AC/DC, "For Those About to Rock, We Salute You," your first classic nooner. QFN 96.

0: the Black Crowes, QFM 96, and Big Rick continues on with the celebration of Oktoberfest at Hofbrau House Columbus Brewery and Restaurant in Grandview Yard, and it'll be this Friday, September the 18th. The celebration starts at 6 with the ceremonial keg tapping. 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I filled in for Big Rick once and had an absolute ball, and I even got a hat. And the beer was delicious. So this song holds the record for longest gap between chart toppers. Classic Nooner number 2 coming up.
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13: 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No, I mean seriously.

The lyric in this song, "I speak of the pompatus of love," has baffled listeners for quite some time. The word pompatus does exist in the Oxford English Dictionary, and it means to act with pomp and splendor. Steve Miller most likely heard the word on a song called "The Letter," released by the L.A. doo-wop group The Medallions in 1954. It was written by their lead singer, Vernon Green, who was just 16 at the time and was crippled with polio. The song is a love letter to the woman of his dreams. As for Miller, he admitted the line came from an old doo-wop song. Appearing on The Tonight Show starring Jimmy Fallon back in 2019, he said, "It was a different term and I misunderstood it, so I made up the word pompatus." It was on this day in 1990 that the Steve Miller Band had a UK number one with this song, 16 years after its first release. The song topped the U.S. Billboard Hot 100 in early 1974, and more than 16 years later, it reached number one on the singles chart after being used in Great Deal. It was a TV commercial for Levi's, thus holding the record for the longest gap between transatlantic chart toppers. It's The Joker, your second classic nooner, QFM 96.

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0: 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Sharp Dressed Man, QFM 96. And if you're not doing anything Friday night, I would love to see you. 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

0: Jamaica, Zeppelin, Classic Rock, QFM 96, and the Buckeyes are back home this Saturday, so why don't you join us on air from 8:30 to 11:30. It's another Q Zone game day broadcast with our own Big Rick. Big Rick is going to be joined by Torg and Elliot. They're going to talk about the Buckeyes taking on Kent State. It's going to go much better this week. Special segments, there's going to be former players, insights and highlights, and of course, all the rock and roll you love on QFM 96. So if you are on campus game day, just look for the QFM 96 banner. It's huge. You can't miss it. It's just north of Lane Avenue off Tuttle Park Place. And there's a QR code on it that you will scan for your chance to win Big Ten championship tickets, courtesy of Dream Seats or Total Ticket Source. 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And the heat still be sticking around. Sunshine 88 today, increasing clouds tonight, a low 69. Slight chance of scattered showers and thunderstorms throughout the day on Wednesday, and a high of 90. 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

0: Classic Rock UFM 96, second shift with Big Rick. What's good with you? It's going to be a sports-laden show today. And I want to start with a question because my mind has changed on this over the years, and I just kind of want everybody's opinion. Obviously, now players get paid in college, and we always think about our favorite sports team. If they have more cap room, they can get better players, and they can win more. Well, the Dodgers, in a league that doesn't have a cap, they win a lot because they have like a $1 billion payroll. But my question to you is this. If a player, and I'm talking about Joey Porter Jr., who plays for the Steelers, he wants to get paid like the league's highest corner. That's fine, and he's very good. But as a fan, you're kind of like, are you worth that much money? Because if we have that much money wrapped up in you, then we're not going to have enough money to pay this person or that person or whatever. I don't know why we care about the owner's money, and this could be any player on any of your favorite teams, regardless of the sport. Why do we care? Do you know how much money the owners of these teams make, especially when they sell a team? I mean, it's insane. So why do we care? I don't care what happens to the Rooney's money. I don't care what happens to Jimmy Haslam's money or anybody else's money. Why do we care? 614-821-9696. 614-821-9696. Do you care what happens to the owner's money? Or shouldn't we be on the player side on this? Van Halen and Tom Petty coming up next.
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Second shift with Big Rig, Classic Rock, QFM 96, and Tom Petty, Learning to Fly. I asked at the beginning of the show, why are we more concerned about the owner's money of our favorite teams than we are the players getting paid? Well, most of the people say they're not worried about the owner's money so much, but most people, it appears, like to be the fictional GM of their favorite teams and decide who is worth what and how much can we save to get better players. I mean, I think that's obvious. You'd love to have an all-star at every position, but I don't know. For whatever reason at this point, I'm just like, I don't care. Let the players get paid and come whatever may. At this point, we're kind of where college football is the same as pro football with everybody getting paid. Here's Whitesnake. Here I go again. Classic Rock, QFM 96.

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This is where the legends come out to play. Still cranking it up.

0: FM 96 with Bush. Okay, so Saturday has to go much better than last Saturday. It was kind of a bummer, but losing on the road to a great team by 1 point is not the end of the season. In fact, we're just getting started in the Q zone. We will be live again on campus having a good time. I got the heavy hitters with me. Torgan Elliott will be joining me to discuss the home team taking on Kent with special segments and guests. We got some former players, insights, highlights, all the rock you love as well in the Q Zone game day broadcast. 8:30 to 11:30. If you're on campus, stop by and look for the QFM 96 banner just north of Lane off Tuttle Park Place. 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

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And coming up, we're going to talk about the 25th anniversary of an iconic rock and roll film that has to do with this subject. Here's Judas Priest. You got another thing coming. 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

0: 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It is Give Me No Lies, Keep Your Hands to Yourself, Georgia Satellites in Second Shift. And we heard Judas Priest back there too, and I thought it was worth bringing up. Today is the 25th anniversary of the release of the movie Rockstar, which featured Mark Wahlberg and Jennifer Aniston. I think it's a better movie than it gets credit for in the, I don't know, in the genre of rock and roll films. I mean, obviously there are some gems out there. It's probably one of the newer, I mean, it's weird to think that, but 25 years of true rock and roll films. The reason I brought it up with Judas Priest is it's actually loosely based on Tim Ripper Owens, who is from Ohio, who replaced Rob Halford after being discovered in a tribute band. So it's kind of like, you know, it's based on that, and I thought it was worth bringing up because the movie the last 30 years, but it's pretty good. You guys like that one? 614-821-9696. Tell me your favorite rock and roll movie. I'd love to know. We've got more rock coming for you from Nirvana and the Foo Fighters. Here's Jim with traffic.
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2: Rick, we'll get things underway this afternoon. 71 northbound coming out of the downtown. 71 north between 670 and 5th Avenue. There's an accident scene. It's on the right shoulder. Still a 2 to 3 minute delay. Up to the north outer belt, got an accident scene or a disabled vehicle. It is on the right shoulder, causing minor delays. 270 westbound after 315. 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
2: 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Bernie Sanders, 92%. 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

Second shift with Big Rick, Classic Rock, QFM 96, Foo Fighters, Learn to Fly. And I, of course, if you haven't checked, I put up a lot of videos during my trip last week, including the Foo Fighters playing with AC/DC. But the Foo Fighters are back on their own stadium tour. And it turns out they brought to that particular show all of the folks in Queens of the Stone Age, a lot of their people that work behind the scenes. They just wanted to give them a chance to see it too. So that's cool. I had no idea because I didn't have access to the, you know, the backstage or anything, but a lot of VIP kind of folks there that night watching Foo Fighters and AC/DC. It was straight magic. If you haven't seen any video of it, of course, check it out on our social media pages. I got Incubus on the way right now. It's Rat.

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0: White Snake, Classic Rock, QFM 96. It's second shift with Big Rick, and during the first shift with Torg and Elliot, things have changed. As the fall gets closer, we, of course, start talking about a TSO, the Trans-Siberian Orchestra, the Ghost of Christmas Eve, the best of TSO and more is coming to Nationwide Arena Saturday, December 5th. 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A portion of those proceeds benefit the Heather Pick Music Program at the James at Ohio State and the Franklin County Children's Services Holiday Wish. 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Torg and Elliot have your chance tomorrow morning to pick up a pair to the 7:30 show. 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On the way, I've got the Rolling Stones, Ozzy and Tom Petty. 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
2: North Outer Belt accident scene is a 3 to 4 minute delay. The eastbound 270 at 71, the right lane is blocked. But our big accident scene is northbound 71 near Cook Road. The right lane is blocked. This one's about a 30-minute delay. From the QFM 96 Sears Heating and Cooling Weather Center. 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Clear tonight, 68. Slight chance of showers and storms tomorrow afternoon. High of 91. I'm Jim Thomas, QFM 96 Traffic and Weather.
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It's the Stones, Classic Rock, UFM 96. Second shift with Big Rick coming up. The Emmys were last night. Not that I have any idea who won, who lost, or who cares, but there was something that I noticed that made me just angry. And I'll tell you about it after Jay Giles right now. You got Ozzy.

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0: Second shift with Big Rick, Classic Rock, QFM 96. I know nothing about the Emmys. I watch reruns of Seinfeld most of the time and a little bit of Golden Girls when I go to bed. So I have no idea what's new, what's hot, what happens, and what the Emmys are all about. But I know that they do an in memoriam section for all the actors and contributors to film and arts and things like that who have died. Yesterday, when they did that, they omitted Chuck Norris. He was not included in that Emmys memoriam. Chuck Norris, the guy who could kick everybody's ass in heaven and hell, Chuck Norris, you didn't include him? I am surprised that he just didn't rise up from the stage and just start roundhousing everybody in the crowd, which, you know what, I think is really what we should all do with the Emmys. Just kick them right in the face. How do you forget Chuck Norris? We got the Chili Peppers and Van Halen on the way. Here's Jim.
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2: Left shoulder's blocked with an accident seen on northbound 71 between 104 and Greenlawn. About a 1 to 2 minute delay. Westbound 270 after 315. Disabled vehicle on the right shoulder. About a 1 minute delay there. Look out for the potholes. It is pothole season. 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

The sweet sounds of Diamond Dave and the downbeat of Alex Van Halen. Jump. It's Classic Rock UFM 96, second shift with Big Rick. And you can hear those two guys, as the aforementioned David Lee Roth and Alex Van Halen. The TED Talk that they did, for some reason, in South Dakota has finally hit the interwebs. It is available for you to go and check out the article up at Classic Rock Magazine. You can go there to their website or follow them on social media to find where you can link up to this video. I have not watched it yet. I believe it just came out last night, maybe at midnight, but really looking forward to getting into that. The fact that those guys are in a room is a good sign. And they didn't kill each other, so that's a positive. Stone Temple Pilots are on the way. Here's ZZ Top.

0: That is Metallica, classic rock, QFM 96 Second Shift with Big Rick, and becoming the unofficial mayor of all Oktoberfest related activities makes me feel good on the insides, and I got more to come this Friday. I will be enjoying the celebration of Oktoberfest at Hofbrauhaus Columbus and Brewery and Restaurant. It is in Grandview Yard. If you've never been there, that is coming up on Friday from 6 to 8. The celebration, the ceremonies, all the fun stuff, the sausages, all the food we could possibly ingest at Hofbrauhaus. Should be a very nice day as well. I'll have the prize wheel come out, win some stuff, get all the details at QFM96.com. We'll see you Friday at the Hofbrauhaus. Get this party started right. I got Poison and Green Day coming up next.
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2: Disabled vehicle southbound 71 between Polaris Parkway and 270. It's on the left shoulder, about a 1 minute delay. And the north outer belt, we've got a disabled vehicle westbound 270 after 315. That's on the right shoulder, about a 1 minute delay. Over to the northwest side, there's an accident seen on the right shoulder, 270 northbound after Tuttle Crossing, about a 1 minute delay there. Eastbound 670 near 4th Street, disabled vehicle, right shoulder, 1 minute delay. And finally, northbound 71 between 104 and Greenlawn, accident on the left shoulder, about a 1 minute delay. 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Clear tonight, overnight low 68, slight chance of showers and storms tomorrow, 91. I'm Jim Thomas with QFM 96 Traffic and Weather.
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10: 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Bernie Sanders, 92. 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

0: Classic Rock QFM 96 Second Shift with Big Rick. And yesterday I took some heat for some of my Browns comments, so I'm going to make more of them after Phil Collins and Tom Petty. Right now it's Green Day.
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Classic Rock QFM 96. This is Second Shift with Big Rick. Yesterday, I was talking about the Cleveland Browns, and I got a couple of texts from people that thought I was a little too harsh on the Browns. I don't think anybody can be harsh enough on the Browns. Mike Tomlin, on Sunday Night Football, when asked about the Browns' performance, he quoted the prophet Juju Smith-Schuster, who once uttered the words, "The Browns is the Browns." Well, I don't know that Juju was wrong, and it kind of got me thinking, what can I say nice about the Browns? It's not the idea that it could have been Baker Mayfield at quarterback, who's playing very well over the last couple of years, and Myles Garrett, who got traded. But here's what I'm going to say nice. The Myles Garrett trade after week one looks like a pretty good deal. He's out for a couple of weeks. I'm not wishing him harm. I'm just saying that he's not going to play for the next 4 weeks, I believe.

and they did get a bunch of picks for him. Will they use them correctly? I doubt it. I mean, I assume that Todd Monken next 4 weeks, I believe, and they did get a bunch of picks for him. Will they use them correctly? I doubt it.

0: Sawmill Road over towards Worthington. That's about a 15-minute delay. A lot of heavy traffic. No accident scene listed, just a lot of slowdowns. 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

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Rush is this week for those celebrating and going to Cleveland. Two shows. And you know what? The four more shows that they announced, there's one in Pittsburgh, one in Cincinnati, St. Louis, and I can't remember the other date, already sold out very, very quickly. Get-in price actually has come down a bit with the release of some more shows, but you're still not getting in the door for less than $200. I got 38 special ready for you right now. It's Nirvana.

0: Second shift with Big Rick, Classic Rock, QFM 96 and 38 special. Hold on loosely. Actually, tighten it up a little bit and make sure that it's on your calendar. I continue to celebrate Oktoberfest. I love it. I feel like I'm becoming the mayor of local Oktoberfest, and I want that in my life. Hofbräuhaus this Friday. I'll be there from 6 to 8, so I'll end the show a little early and hustle over there. It's in the Grandview Yard. And it is so much fun. I love going to the Hofbräuhaus. I love German everything. The celebration will start at 6. We're going to have all kinds of family fun, including entertainment, sing-alongs, chance to spin the QFM 96 prize wheel, win some great stuff. All the information is over at QFM96.com. But I'll see you Friday at the Hofbräuhaus. I'll give you Def Leppard and Stone Temple Pilots next.
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2: There's an accident scene on the left shoulder northbound 315 after Ackerman, about a 4 to 5 minute delay. Westbound 270 trying to ramp onto northbound 71 on the north end. Left lane is blocked, 8 to 9 minute delay. Eastbound 270 going

0: from Sawmill Road over towards Worthington. That's about a 15-minute delay. A lot of heavy traffic. No accident scene listed, just a lot of slowdowns. 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

Def Leppard, second shift with Big Rick, Classic Rock, QFM 96. I got Billy Idol coming up. I got Mellencamp as we inch closer to 6 o'clock and on our way into other things like Bowling League tonight. Can't wait to see you out there. Right now, it's Stone Temple Pilots.

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doing something pink this weekend. I want to talk about that. And I am not the most well-versed in NASCAR, so please bear with me. But I think it's worth talking about. I'll do it after Green Day. A lot of this. Well, speaking of pink, is NASCAR doing something pink this weekend? I want to talk about that. And I am not the most well-versed.

0: Green Day, Classic Rock, QFM 96 at Second Shift with Big Rick. I don't know exactly what I'm talking about when it comes to NASCAR, but I do know this. It looks like NASCAR is going to celebrate the life of Dolly Parton at Bristol. And I love this. I think it is so fitting. And NASCAR, in my estimation, used to be, honestly, America's third or fourth favorite sport. I thought it surpassed hockey at one point back in the early 2000s. It was exciting. I've never watched a race other than the one Earnhardt died in, and I say that not in jest. That's really the only time I ever sat down to particularly watch a race, and I was like, I better not do this again. That's terrible. But it is very much a country music fan-dominated love sport. It makes so much sense. NASCAR should go back to appealing to their true fan base. I know Jeff Gordon threw everybody off because I think he's from California, and they're like, that's not a NASCAR state. I think going pink for Dolly in NASCAR Bristol this weekend is going to be a big bump in people that watch it. Honestly, I hate to compare it to this, but it's a lot like people watching the Kansas City Chiefs because they might see Taylor Swift sitting there. I do. I think it's going to be a big boon for NASCAR this week. I got Creed and Sammy Hagar. Bon Jovi are ready for you next.
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2: There's an accident scene west of Columbus as we wrap things up. Eastbound 70 after Route 142. The left lane is blocked right now, about a 9 to 10 minute delay. This is at the Madison-Franklin County line, inbound on I-70. 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Clear tonight, 68. Chance of showers and storms tomorrow afternoon, 91. I'm Jim Thomas, QFM 96 Traffic and Weather.
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It's Big Rick at Second Shift getting ready to punch out. Before I do, remind you that Ford versus Ferrari Car Show is coming up this Friday night with Christy Kemper. 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The proceeds, by the way, benefit the

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12: For 50 years, Sherrod Brown voted how he was told. 1975 to today, different presidents, different issues, but Sherrod Brown's vote never changed. 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When Washington Democrats needed Brown's vote, he gave it every time. Sherrod Brown voted with Biden, 97%. Schumer, 95. Bernie Sanders, 92. That was the Democrat Party he joined 50 years ago. 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Sherrod Brown, times changed. 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

Billy Idol, Classic Rock, QFM 96. We are getting ready to punch out on second shift. Your night foreman, Dave Mann, coming in and getting you through until midnight. I'm going to split and head to the Columbus Square Bowling Palace. The first time we've ever had a QFM 96 Fall League. It's awesome. And I want you to start thinking about it now because Winter League will follow immediately as soon as fall is over. Get your friends together. 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And honestly, we just have a great time. I remind you, you are listening to Classic Rock, QFM 96, Columbus, Ohio. 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

0: 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They're still out. They're still playing. Legendary bassist Rudy Sarzo back in the band.
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3: Hey, this is Big Rick, and I am going on 1 year here in Columbus, and so far it has been amazing. 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I am calling my friends at Pella Columbus, and you know what? As soon as I did, everything has been fantastic, and as I get my new windows, I'm going to tell you about it every step of the way. So far, top notch. Thank you, Pella Columbus.
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0: Classic Rock QFM 96 with Def Leppard. They have yet another boxed set on the way. They've got six of these planned. This is the fourth in the series, and they're simply calling it Volume 4. And it's coming out on November 13th.
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